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Broken Promises by Chester Knight right here on Your Nation, your station, CFNR. I'm a Hoople. Good evening and welcome to the Indigenous Rock Show. I'm your host, The Chad. I've got a little TV news that I want to share with you tonight, and it's got me pretty excited. Big Brother Canada is officially making a comeback. CTV and Crave have announced the series will return with new seasons beginning in 2027. And it will be with Andrea Bain stepping in as the new host. Now, I have to admit, I'm a pretty big Big Brother fan. My wife, Eileen, got me hooked on the U.S. version years ago. And ever since, I've enjoyed watching the strategy, the alliances, and all of the unexpected twists that happen when a group of strangers are living under one roof. But what made Big Brother Canada extra special for me was seeing someone of our own backyard compete in the show. I mean, CFNR's very own Kiefer Collison represented Northwest BC on season 9. And I remember cheering him on every single week. And it was incredible to see someone with Indigenous roots sharing his story on the national stage. I still have a few pieces of his Just a Kid from the Res merchandise. And I love that message. It's a reminder that no matter where you're from, big opportunities can find you and your voice deserves to be heard. So when Big Brother Canada returns in 2027, you can bet I'll be tuning in to see who walks through those doors next. Let's get back to the music. It is Bobby Joe Starr on CFNR.

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2: Hi, I'm Cassius Kwok. I am from Iskut, BC. I am from Shiona Clan. I am proud to be Indigenous because it's awesome. I love my culture because I get to go out on the land.
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That one was called Messina, and that was by the Breeze Band, right here on Your Nation, Your Station, CFNR. I'm a Hoople, good evening, and looking for a reason to celebrate? Well, I've got one for you. Celebrate it starts now. Today is VCR Day. It is observed on this day because it was introduced in 1975 on this day, and it was called the Sony Betamax. I remember when my kids were little, early 2010s, I found a VCR at the thrift store and brought it home because I still had a lot of VHS tapes. And the first movie I played for my son was the Power Rangers TV show from the 90s. My daughter also enjoyed the show as well. And I had some old Chucky movies, Die Hard movies, and hey, in my collection of DVDs right now and Blu-rays, I have the original Star Wars that they re-released in 97. Man, I could only picture what they look like nowadays. Growing up, I would record Pokemon and Digimon as much as I could because my dad would, you know, hog the satellite whenever he was home. I learned that VHS player had recording settings that helped turn your tapes into 8-hour or even 6-hour tapes, depending on what size you bought, of course. So, you know what? Check out VHS recording. PVR is where you can save your shows on cable and satellite. And then streaming services wiped everything out. Let's get back to the music. This one is from Ashley Young called Down by Your Side on CFNR.

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0: That one was called Mom Jeans, Mom Jeans, and it was by Misha and the Spanx. Amma Hoopo, good evening and welcome back to the Indigenous Rock Show. I wanted to take a moment to recognize something really positive happening in Prince Rupert. The official ribbon cutting ceremony was recently held for a brand new 70-unit affordable housing project located at 830 11th Avenue East. Now, this isn't just another building going up. It's 70 new homes that will help provide safe, affordable housing for individuals and families in our region. This project came together through the partnership between Government of British Columbia, the Lac Vaux Lambs Band, and Canada Mortgage and Housing Corporation, and the Lac Vaux Lambs WAP Housing Society. What makes the story special meaning to me is that my dad is from Lac Vaux Lambs. So whenever I hear about projects that created opportunities and support families connected to our communities, it feels a little more personal. Housing is about more than having a roof over your head. It's about stability, security, and giving people a place to build a future. Congratulations to everyone who helped make this project a reality and to the families who will soon be calling it home. That's a story we're celebrating right here in the Northwest. Keep your ears open. I've got some more great music coming up. Like right now, this one is called After the Battle by Donita Large.
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1: Hi, I'm Ashley Pimlott, host of The Good Medicine Show. Red Dress Day is a powerful act of remembrance and resistance. A day of advocacy and sacred care. A refusal to let silence bury the truth. It calls for justice. It demands equity. And for many of us, it's not just symbolic. It's deeply personal, woven with the stories we carry and the voices we vow to uplift. Our culture teaches us to honor and respect one another, to uphold life and to protect spirit. That's why Red Dress Day holds such gravity for me. As I've grown, so too has my understanding of the missing and murdered Indigenous women and girls crisis. It's not just an issue, it's a wound within our communities, and it touches every one of us. The more I learn, the more I feel the weight of it. Red Dress Day is more than a moment of reflection. It is a call to raise awareness, to honor the lives taken too soon, to stand in solidarity with the families and communities who live with this grief every day. It is a day to remember, a day to reflect, and a day to act with courage, with compassion, with unshakable love.
0: That was another story honoring Indigenous voices and traditions. 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

The festival celebrates Chmai season, excuse me, which is the berry season. And if you know anything about berry season, you already know there are going to be berries. Plenty of them. Along with that, you'll find traditional songs, dancing, storytelling, cultural sharing, great food, and opportunities to connect with friends and family from all over the Northwest. The event is hosted by the Gitlachta Sait Gilam Gothnishka, and they will do an incredible job bringing people together for a weekend of celebration and culture. If you've never attended the Chmai Festival before, this might be the year to do so. Check it out. Trust me, it's going to be an event that'll leave you smiling. All right, let's get back to the music. This one is called Road to Nowhere by Bitterly Divine.

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The Groove Line by Stevie Salas right here on Your Nation, Your Station, CFNR. Emma Hoople, good evening and welcome back to the Indigenous Rock Show. You know, every now and then a story comes along that just makes you feel good. And this one is one of those stories. The Indigenous comedy series North of North cleaned up at the Canadian Screen Awards, winning 9 awards and becoming the most awarded comedy series of the night. So if you've never watched it, it's about a young Inuk woman finding her way and rebuilding her life in a small Nunavut community. It's funny, heartfelt, and honestly one of my favorite shows on TV right now. What I appreciate most is how much it feels familiar. The setting is different, the nation is different, but the community spirit, the humor, the aunties, the family moments, I find myself relating to it so much. Seeing a show like that receiving normal recognition tells me audiences are ready for more Indigenous stories told by Indigenous people. So a huge congratulations to the cast, the crew, writers, and everyone who helped bring North of North to life. 9 awards. That is pretty amazing. All right, let's get back to the music. This one is called Red Flag. It's the Hello Crows on CFNR.

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1: June is National Indigenous History Month. 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
2: Yeltsin, hello. My name is Mulchamultz Gitzwa. My English name is Chanel Budden. I'm a proud member of the Haisla Nation, and I come from the Ixtuhuya clan, which is Eagle. I am proud to be an Indigenous person because we have such a strong, rich history that is persevering with every generation. An Indigenous role model that has inspired me in my life is the late Honorable Murray Sinclair. He was Manitoba's first Indigenous judge. Later in life, he was also the chairman for the Truth and Reconciliation Commission. He was never afraid to have his voice heard. What I love most about Indigenous culture is our ancestral stories, our history, our art, and most of all, the way our communities come together for one another. One of my favorite quotes is by Wilma Mankiller, and it says, "The secret of our success is that we never, never give up."
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Keep Your Hands to Yourself by the Freebird Band right here on Your Nation, your station, CFNR. I want to take a moment to recognize someone whose work I've really enjoyed over the past few years, Devry Jacobs. A lot of people know her as Eleanor Danan from the hit series Reservation Dogs and more recently from her Marvel series Echo. Those are actually the roles that made me a fan of hers. And what I love is that Devry's journey goes far beyond acting. Born and raised in Kanawha, she's become one of the most influential indigenous voices in entertainment today. And now she's taking another big step forward. In 2026, she'll be serving as an executive producer on a new fantasy horror series called Sigil, working alongside filmmaker Lily Wachowski and Chris Levis. That's pretty incredible accomplishment. I mean, it's one thing to be in front of the camera, but it's another to help shape the stories being told behind the scenes. For Indigenous people watching from communities across Canada, stories like hers are important. They remind us our voices belong everywhere, on the screen, behind the camera, in the writer's room, and decision-making table. So tonight, I just want to send a little recognition and encouragement her way. Congratulations on all the success so far, and we are rooting for you as your journey continues. All right, let's get back to the music. I'm a really huge fan of Digga Wolf. It's Trapline on CFNR.

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Your nation, your station, CFNR. That was Red Label by Blind Vinyl. You know, one thing I love seeing is Indigenous people supporting Indigenous people and celebrating each other's success. We need more of that. When one of us succeeds, we all have something to be proud of. Tonight, I want to give a shout out to Amber Midthunder, an actress whose work I've really enjoyed over the years. A lot of people know her from the hit film Prey, where she played Naru, a young Comanche warrior who takes on one of cinema's most iconic creatures. And I absolutely love that movie. It was exciting, powerful, and it showed Indigenous people as the heroes in the story. And what made Prey even more special was that it was featured a predominantly Indigenous cast. I'm pretty sure I don't know how to say that. And even received a full Comanche language version. That is exciting. And that's something we don't, you know, get very often in major Hollywood franchises. Today, Amber is recognized as one of the most accomplished Indigenous actresses working in film and television. Her success continues to open doors and create opportunities for the next generation of Indigenous actors, writers, and creators. So congratulations. Everything that you've accomplished so far, we are proud of your work and what you're doing, and I want to cheer you on as well. And can't wait to see what's next. All right, here is Unchained My Heart by Helen DeGuay on CNN.

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Your Nation, your station, CFNR. That was Pathways by Julian Taylor. Well, that's going to about do it for today's Indigenous Rock Show. Wherever you've been listening from, thank you for making CFNR part of your day. I'll be back tomorrow for the afternoon drive. I'm going to do what I usually do on a Sunday, laundry. And maybe get some game time in. I mean, there's a new season of Fortnite out right now. I mean, that should be fun. So many Indigenous nations are smudging as a way to cleanse. This is a fun fact. Pray and prepare themselves spiritually. But this year, I learned about something called spray smudge. So instead of burning medicines, it uses infused water or natural ingredients to carry those teachings and intentions in place where smoke isn't practical. And I thought that was pretty interesting. And it shows how traditions can continue to adapt while honoring their original purpose. All right, let's do this again soon. I'll be back again tomorrow afternoon. So enjoy the rest of your weekend. We're going to be ending with some Crystal Shawanda and some more Indigenous music coming up next. This is The Chance and Gilks Amaniskasim. Take care, everybody.

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3: One morning, as I was sitting in my cell, I heard noise. Somebody was unlocking my door. And when I got up, there were 6 police officers there. And I thought to myself, I'm going to be transferred today.
4: Stay good day. Welcome, my friends, to The Storyteller, where you'll find First Nations people from across Native North America who are following Jesus Christ without reservation. On today's program, we'll hear the conclusion of San Carlos Apache Alan Early's story, as he shares how God cleared his criminal record in heaven and gave him a new life here on earth.
3: And you know, my friends, as I sat there in that jail, in that dark place all alone, I was so under conviction. Everything was so real. I believed that God loved me. No matter what I've done in the past, I believe Jesus came. I believe God reached out in love to change my life, to make a new creature out of me. He had a purpose for that. And he reached out to me on that day. I believe that I've been believing the wrong thing. I believe my own way. I was jealous of that way. I didn't realize that he could come into my life. If I will accept him and believe and receive the Lord Jesus, I didn't realize that he would change me until that moment. I wanted to be changed. I had a desire down in my heart. That broke me. It brought tears to my eyes. And I fell on my knees as the minister outside. In the hallway somewhere, that voice was saying, "Will you get on your knees wherever you are and pray?" That man out there was praying in English. But inside that cell where I was by myself, I fell to my knees and I prayed in my own language. I said, "Oh God, thank you for your love. Do you realize who it is you love? I'm a dangerous man, Lord. I'm a dangerous man. I'm an alcoholic. I'm a drug addict. You name it. That's what I am. I've hurt many people. I'm not afraid of anything or anybody. But today, I found out you love me. You want to save me." And so that day, I asked Jesus, "Don't allow me to go into hell to be judged for my sin. Come into my heart and save me." After I accepted the Lord Jesus as my Savior in that cell, I spent some more time in there. Early one morning, you know, a captain came to the door. He talked to me for a while, just visiting me. Asked me how I feel, how what I'm going through. I would tell him, "Well, it's a wonderful thing." I had a Bible in my hand, and I said, "The preacher that came here, you know, he came here the other day. He was allowed to see me 5 minutes. And he stood there where you're standing," and I told him, "I accepted Jesus inside several weeks ago. And I took Jesus as my Savior, and it's been different in my heart." So I told him to pray for me. "I really want to follow the Lord." he took his Bible and handed it to me, and he said, look, this is God's word. I'm going to leave this Bible with you. I want you to read the book of John. I want you to read only the Gospel of John. Don't worry about Revelation or other books. Read the book of John over and over and over until you get out of here. It will make you a strong believer that Jesus Christ is the Savior, the Son of the living God. It will make you a believer of God's word. And you will also believe that the Bible teaches that God in His Spirit, we don't see it, but He comes inside of you when you invite Him to come in. And He's your teacher. He's right there in your heart. Talk to Him, He said. You can whisper to Him sometimes. Ask Him to help you every day as you read so that you can be strong. If you're weak, tell Him you want strength. If you're unhappy, tell Him to give you peace and joy in your heart, and He will. And so that's what I did. I began to read the Bible inside. You know, the longer I live in that dark cell, I got so used to it, and I was able to read my Bible inside that dark cell. So I began to learn. And at the same time, the officers would come, you know, every month they took me to the hospital to get checked up, make sure that there nothing go wrong. One morning, as I was sitting in my cell, I heard noise. Somebody was unlocking my door. And when I got up, there were 6 police officers there. And I thought to myself, I'm going to be transferred today. I've done so many things bad. But I thought in my own heart, they're taking me probably to federal court. They wrap a chain around my waist and handcuff me. And they took me, 2 officers in front, one holding me, one walking beside me, and 2 behind me. We marched down the hallway, and we went into the chambers where a new judge was sitting. There was a new judge. I didn't know that. And he said, I was told by the police officers that your life has changed. You're a different person. They say you're a Christian. He asked me, is that true? And I said, yes. While I was in jail, I became a Christian. I accepted Him as my Savior, the Lord as my Savior. And to me, he says, that means that you're not going to drink or fight or do anything wrong anymore. He says, you know, Alan, I have the authority to send you away forever. I can send you away and you could be gone for a long, long time. Let me tell you, he says, you've done a lot of bad things on the reservation. You've hurt a lot of people. You've escaped so many times that people are worried and they came before the government and they wanted you put it away forever. But I also have the authority to take your records and set you free. So he said, because these police officers here, they tell me you've changed. And because I believe in you, I'm going to take your records. And he took a pile of my records. He began to tear it in 2, to little pieces, and he threw it into the wastebasket. He sat there and he said, Alan, I want you to go out that door and don't ever come back. And as you go, let me ask you, he says, I'm not a Christian. Pray for me. I said, I will. And I went out the door. They took the shackles off. They took the handcuffs and the chain that wrapped around my waist. And I went out. I was released. When I went outside, I started to walk down towards where we used to live. And a thought came to me. I looked back at the jail. And I thought to myself, I'm free now. And I thought, many years ago, when Jesus Christ, the Son of God, went to the cross, He died for my sin on the cross. He was buried, He rose again. He went back to heaven. Because I believe in that, what He did for me, because I receive Him as my Savior. 223 days ago, up in heaven, God forgave me. He destroyed all my criminal record. He made me clean. He made me a new person. He forgave me all my sins. I don't have any more criminal record in heaven. Because God took my sins just like that judge did. He tore up my records and He threw it away. God did the same thing. Right now it is appointed unto every person, every soul, to die for their sin. But I praise God, when my time comes, my sin has been done away with. I am a new person. I am free. God will not announce the penalty on my sin anymore. I'm free. The blood of Christ has covered all and blot out all my sin. He delivered me. He changed my life. I'm happy with my life today. I thank God for His word, the Bible. I thank God for the privilege of serving the Lord, witnessing. And I try with all of my ability. I'm very limited in many ways, but I want to be very faithful to Him and serve Him until the day I die. I don't believe that my Apache religion would do this. It would not give me the freedom and the peace and the joy that Christ gives me. Christ has greater power. Today I hear people are turning back to Indian religion. But let me tell you, my brothers and sisters, that's not the right way. Jesus Christ is the only way. I say that with all my heart because I know who I am. I know what kind of person I was. I had bitterness, I had hatred, and Jesus Christ changed my ways. I do not want to go back for 1 minute to do the things that I used to practice before I became a Christian. Christ delivered me from Indian religion, and I found new life in Christ. He has more power. And today, I carry this message that there's hope for you, for anybody, no matter who you are, no matter what you've done. He can take your record and put it away, destroy it. You can come to Christ and receive Him as your Savior.
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11: Sego, hello. Welcome to Words and Culture. I'm January Rogers, your host for this particular Indigenous language series celebrating Haudenosaunee languages. In our first episode, I explained that we are going to introduce you to some really cool and really interesting people who are actively reclaiming our languages. Languages that greatly suffered as part of the collateral damage perpetrated against all Indigenous cultures and people as a result of church and Canadian state colonial interference. We are actively recovering all that was taken from us, and our language speakers are at the forefront of that charge. Today, we hear from a group of Cayuga language learners and speakers who produce and host a radio show called We Are Talking on CKRZ-FM, right here on Six Nations of the Grand River. The radio show airs twice a month and is still a relatively new show to the CKRZ programming. The hosts get together to basically share and practice the Cayuga language on the air. So as a listener, it feels like we're being invited into a language nest of active learners. We get to hear the words spoken and used in conversation, which is a much different teaching method than seeing the language written on the page and not knowing how to say it.
12: And then also our review for our animal words.
13: Okay, I'll start that. Gunyate.
14: Turtle.
13: Naganyago.
14: Beaver.
13: Gode.
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13: Dewistawi.
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13: Oswant Gayo.
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13: Ben, did I pronounce that correctly?
14: Skanyatiga.
13: Skanyatiga. Otahioni.
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15: Scanwas Wagwego, Tammy Nate Gyaso, Martin de Gesenase, Otehioni ne Wagishaute, Gayakono ne Wakwenzote. For me, Tammy, I'd like to say that I'm still a learner rather than a speaker. I guess I've been learning my whole life. There were times there where I wasn't learning, but it was still sticking in my brain, I guess. And my parents were both first language speakers. They both passed now, but they didn't speak a whole lot in the house to me because I was the youngest. And my dad was in residential school, so he didn't make an effort to teach me.
16: Skanos Wokwego, Liz Nate Yaso, Claus de Gesanatze, Ganyata ni Wagishota, Gayokono ni Wakwenzode. My name is Liz. I first started learning a language when I was in grade school. I learned it from grades 1 to 6 with Mr. Henry and Reg Henry and Mrs. Johnson. They taught us up until they'd come in once a week and they would teach us pretty much the basic. And we learned that up to grade 6, and when we moved on to a new school, the language stopped. We didn't speak it much in the home. My father did speak some, but my grandparents on both sides had been to residential school, so they didn't really teach their kids the language. So then that affected my generation, and then that affected my kids' generation. So it really affected a lot of people. You know, when you're a little kid, you're in school, and I didn't really focus on a language too much because of the fact that everything was spoken in English elsewhere and at home. And my attitude as a little kid was, why do I have to learn this that nobody else talks it, right? So that was kind of like my attitude about it because I didn't hear it anywhere else. So it wasn't until I got older that I realized that language is a part of me and I should know my language. I shouldn't be this old trying to go back to school and learn my language. This is something I should have been taught since I was little all the way up and that I could pass on to my kids. I went to Six Nations Polytechnic to the Ongwehonwe Bachelor of Arts program. That's where I decided to go learn my language. The reason I went there was because my son had went into the program before and he needed help and I couldn't help him. So that played a big toll on me. So I thought, well, I need to learn the language.
12: We say Scano, and we say Scano for hello, you know, but what does that mean? It means, like, wellness, and we're wishing wellness to one another. And when I think about wellness inside of me, that's like homeostasis. And the only way that I ever really came about that thought was because of the language, like thinking about coming back to my balance, my Scano. So I'm Char. My language learning journey started when I was little. So my mom is from Six Nations, but my dad is from Cattaraugus. So I was actually born in Buffalo. And when I was little, we spent some time in Akwesasne. And during that time, there was some things happening in Akwesasne, and my family was involved in just kind of protecting the land there in Akwe. And also, I was one of the first students in the Freedom School. I was the very first of the first year in the Freedom School. So my parents helped kind of get that going. And at the time, it was Tom Porter was there, and Lance and Barbara Hemlock. So that was kind of my first, I guess, experience with language. And I don't remember a lot. I remember the feeling, though, and how good things felt and the things that happened around there and just how that made me feel. That's what I remember, having good people around us. I remember, I do remember ceremonies. There was another school in Cattaraugus, and same concept, and so I also went there. So that was the same thing. I don't really remember, like, there was no structure, but I just remember the feeling that I had being around the language and being around people, people that were dedicated to our ways and dedicated to seeing our language and our ways keep going. So yeah, I don't remember, like, exactly all the lessons or anything like that. I don't even know if there was any. I just remember how I felt. And that feeling stayed with me.
11: The Freedom School Char is talking about was founded in 1979 by Mohawk parents who wanted to preserve the Mohawk culture starting with their children. The Akwesasne Freedom School has led to an increase in Mohawk language speakers and the ongoing learning of intergenerational speakers. Our languages were almost completely lost due to cruel and damaging colonial attempts at assimilation through the forced removal of our children from their homes into residential schools, where our people were incarcerated for many years of their young lives. So there are generational gaps where our languages didn't get spoken at all. But language warriors like Liz, Char, Ben, and Shauna are working hard to reclaim and revitalize their language.
5: Scanos Wagwego, Shauna Nikyaso, Claus Degesanatse, Ganyakde, Niwageshoutde, Ganyakyono, Niwakwenzode. My name's Shauna. I grew up with nobody in my home or really within my immediate family speaking any sort of language. I learned it throughout elementary school. I think it was maybe like 25 to 30 minutes every couple of days. Which was still very helpful and a very great thing to have down here in our schools. Yeah, so I had Nikki Skye. She taught me Kyuga language right from kindergarten to grade 8. And then I went to Gawanio for high school for one semester, so I had a little bit more exposure to language, which I'm grateful for. And then I really just couldn't settle on anything that I wanted to do. I went to school for a bunch of things, did some like film and television stuff, and then it really just continued to come back to language and come back to wanting to know who I was. So that's kind of how I got started here on this journey, and then I've just been going from there. I started last September with having like little to no language background, or like little to no language at all, and then just slowly have been developing my language, still learning every day, still have like a million questions every single day. My maternal grandmother, before she passed, she also was in residential school at the Mosh Hole, and she let me know, this was maybe a few days before she had passed, because I was sharing my language journey with her a little bit, and she was always excited to hear. And then she let me know like a few days before she passed that she's like, well, I would have known more because her grandfather, which I didn't know this, she said that he could speak both Kyuga and Mohawk. And then that's just something that she didn't mention to any of us until it was like she knew her time was like coming. And so, yeah, that's just like something that I really held close with me. And I think that's really what has got me through this last year and to keep pushing, was just knowing those things. And I want to continue that, like I want to have language for my children and just bring back all of that knowledge to my family, because we don't have that in my family right now. I'm really like the first one who's kind of stepped out and been like, let's bring this back.
12: So this week's words, we're going to keep with the theme of liking, and we're going to go right into she likes somebody. So myself and Shauna will run through these words with you. The first one is a son waits.
8: She likes you.
12: Okno waits.
8: She likes me.
12: Undan waits.
8: She likes her.
12: And hoan waits.
8: She likes him.
12: So hoan waits can mean she likes him, and also
8: he likes him.
12: Mm-hmm. Yeah, so hoan waits has a double meaning. She likes him and he likes him.
13: How about we go over them one more time, our new words?
12: Yeah, do we each want to take a turn, maybe pronouncing them?
5: Yeah, I'll go first.
12: Okay, sounds great.
8: A son waits. She likes you.
16: Okno waits. She likes me.
8: Undan waits. She likes her. Undan waits.
12: And Hwan waits. She likes him and he likes him.
11: Each language learner and speaker knows who first taught them the language, and they honor them. No matter what level of connection we have with our indigenous communities, if we look and listen closely enough, the language is there. I remember attending a recital of the Great Law by Chief Jacob Thomas. It's one of our cultural lectures, you could say, and there was lots of language peppered throughout that recital. So even if you're not a language speaker yet, there's still value in hearing the language spoken. And when you get to hear the language spoken often enough, there's a good chance of being able to pick it up, like a song that gets repeated on the radio. That's why sharing Indigenous languages on the radio seems to be such a good fit.
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18: 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I've danced, I've stood beside my mom at totem pole repatriations. I've watched nations come together at All Native, and it filled me with pride. My granny survived a school meant to erase her. Her sister didn't come home. That's why I walk on Red Dress Day. Being Indigenous means remembering who I am, even if I'm still learning. I carry my people with me, always.
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21: Skanos Wagwego, Ben Gyaso, Kyonye Kyono, Niwakwenzo Den. This is Ben here. For language learning, hearing other people reminded me, I did hear it, not in the home, but in daycare. I forgot about that till just now. Here at Six Nations Daycare. I grew up off reserve in Brantford, but I was in daycare here when, you know, before going into elementary school. And Marge Henry would have been the first one speaking there. And I remember Lottie Key was a cook too. Actually, I don't remember. I remember my mom telling me that. I wouldn't have remembered that from way back when. But so that's my first exposure to language. I didn't hear it in my household, but when I go to visit my dad here on Six Nations, he would say the odd word, and if I go visit my grandma, she would speak it, but with somebody on the phone, I never knew who. Like, she was fluent. That was pretty neat. But unfortunately, I didn't learn it till later on. High school, they offered Mohawk. It just started, I think, when I was in grade 11 or something. So I took a couple years of Mohawk, and I really liked it. I found it really important. It gave me a sense of identity. And then years later, I ended up changing over to studying Cayuga. Took some night courses here and there. I remember I was in one with Tammy, actually, at Polytech in the evening. Just one night a week, maybe an hour or two, 10 weeks or something like that. But it wasn't until later on I went to Dwadewayesta Gayakono. That's the program we're all in. I'm an instructor there now, but I went through the program for a couple of years and was very fortunate to work with some fluent speakers and try and learn as much as I can. I'm still learning. I still have a lot to learn, but I enjoy it. It's incredible. It's so much more descriptive than English, the Cayuga language.
11: We hear from Char.
22: I was really close to my grandma, and I would come visit her on my own. And one time I was 15 years old, I came back on my own to visit, and my grandma was talking with her cousin, and we were at her house, and she was talking English, and I could see she kind of got scolded a little bit, and then she started talking Cayuga, and I didn't know that she could do that. I didn't know that she was able to speak. So that, to me, is like my moment where I knew that is something that I wanted in my life. After that, I did ask my grandma, you know, little words here and there about what to say, but it wasn't really, I hadn't moved back yet. So when I did move back, I've been home 18 years now. That was the first thing that I did, was try and take a class. So I did take a class at Polytech with Tom Deere, and it was just in the evening, same as Ben and Tammy, just evening classes. But I wanted to move back because I wanted my children to be raised in the Longhouse, and I wanted them to have their language. So my older kids went through IL Thomas, the immersion school at the Cayuga Language Immersion Program at IL Thomas. And currently my younger ones are at Gawinio in the immersion program.
11: Haudenosaunee encompasses six nations, each with their own language. There are some similarities and some differences each of these languages have in relationship to each other. There is Mohawk and Cayuga, which are the focus languages in this series, but there is also Oneida, Onondaga, Seneca, and Tuscarora languages. CKRZ FM, the radio station here in Oswegan, which is the main village in Six Nations, has been airing the same language lessons for years. You can tune in every lunch hour throughout the work week and hear a short language lesson in Mohawk or Cayuga, or even Anishinaabe. Let's take a listen.
0: Welcome to our Mohawk language class here at CKRZ. This lesson is intended to help people learn common phrases in the Mohawk language. There are dialect differences in the Mohawk language, and those differences may vary from family to family and from Mohawk community to Mohawk community, and this lesson represents one of those dialects. We will now begin our lesson with transportation. Gagardenyas. Gagardenyas. There are four parts to this lesson, and this is part one out of four. Bus. Yagoya dagardenyas. Yagoya dagardenyas. Airplane. Degadas. 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Roller skates. 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Adojina. Canoe. Onaget. 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Car. 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Degadas. Baby carriage. 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Roller skates. 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Skates. 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Canoe. Onaget. Car. Gazerek. That concludes our Mohawk language lesson. This lesson is intended to help people
11: learn. I am curious about how technology is influencing the learning of our languages. And while we do use radio to transmit the language and language lessons, like the one we just heard, I'm really starting to think about the use of AI, artificial intelligence, and the connection between that and language. We hear from Ben Hill on this.
21: I always feel like technology is a double-edged sword because it can help. Like with me, the way I learn is really visual, and if I just had to hear it, it would take me forever to pick it up. But because I can read it, I've always been strong at reading and writing. In English, it took a long time to get comfortable with writing in Cuban. I'm still working on it. I still make mistakes now, but that visual, seeing it written somewhere or in materials, I know it helps me. I know it can help others. I know creating resources like videos or audio is always helpful because we need to be speaking properly, so we have to hear it properly. We have to tune our ears to it. And then that takes time, or at least it took me a bit of time to get my ear tuned to the sound of it. But I say it's a double-edged sword because I know, I don't know, I've always been raised to be cautious with it and protective of it And I don't know, we know that historically things of ours have been taken, our culture even, and monetized and made money off it. And that's not why I learn it. I learn it because I want to know how to speak and be part of keeping it going. So that's the double-edged sword. You could create all kinds of things, even programs, but I don't know. I feel like it can come back to bite us if the wrong person has the wrong intentions with it.
11: There is something to be said about making something so precious and so important to our identities overly available. If history has taught us anything in regards to what we make available to non-native populations, it's that a healthy dose of caution should be considered. We're going to hear more from our language learners, but now I want to play a song for you. This is End of Summer by an up-and-coming Mohawk singer-songwriter, CJ Montour.

0: That was End of Summer by one of Six Nations' youngest singer-songwriters, C.J. Montour, who said he wrote that song in 45 minutes in his father's garage. What a talent. I'm sure we'll be hearing more from him. I asked the We Are Talking Cayuga Language show group what the most important part of learning the language is to them. This is Char.
1: Learning our language, for me, is the most important thing that I can do for my family, besides loving my family. Learning my language and connecting myself back to our ways. I always tell people that because our land base is becoming so small and it's painful to see sometimes, but I'm like, you know what? As long as we have our language and we have our ways and we know who we are, we're always going to exist. And yes, this is our land and it's getting smaller around us, but it doesn't matter where we are. If we have that, you know, we know who we are, and we're never gonna stop being that. So we're not just learning language to be just to talk to each other in Cayuga. It's not a fad. This is something that I feel like changes you inherently inside. It changes the way you think and the way that you connect to each other. And I feel like you can't really explain that and put that into words unless you're going through that process of learning the language.
0: Remember Liz from the top of this episode on words and culture? This is what she has to say about her hopes for the future of her language.
2: When I think of our community without language, it makes me sad. It really hurts my heart because our language is part of who we are. And without that, we're just like regular people. So we're all trying really hard to keep the language going. Spreading it to generation after generation, even trying to create new first language learners. That's a big step because English has played such a big part in our lives now that it's hard to omit it altogether. But what I see for the future for other people learning the language, more speakers being created, I think that makes me happy. And I can't wait to see the day that you can just go anywhere in a store, the bank, wherever, and you'll be able to speak your language and someone can answer you back and carry a conversation on.
0: Just imagine being able to carry on whole conversations in Cayuga or Mohawk or whatever your indigenous language is here on Turtle Island. You could just go into the store and ask them for the Three Sisters. Otsaheda, beans. Oneste, corn. Ona unsara, squash. Next time on Words and Culture, I will speak with language resource materials creator, Christy Talbot, who takes simple children's songs and translates them into the Mohawk language. I'll also be in conversation with other language learners and language teachers from the Mohawk and Cayuga language groups in particular. Nyawa for listening. I'm your host, January Rogers. Please tune in to the next episode of Words and Culture.
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0: June is National Indigenous History Month. 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
1: Hey, it's Ashley, Promotions Director for CFNR. National Indigenous Peoples Day is many things to me. Celebration, resistance, remembrance, joy, and grief. It's about making safe spaces for all of it, all at once. It's about meeting people where they're at, standing beside them in their sorrow, and rising with them in their triumphs. It's a day to celebrate not only our diverse cultures, but our incredible resilience. Despite the deep and ongoing challenges our people have faced, from displacement to attempts at erasure, we continue to thrive. We live, we love, we create, we reclaim. I'll admit, growing up, I didn't always feel fully connected to my heritage. That disconnection can be loud and heavy. Over time, through stories, through learning, through moments shared in circle and in ceremony, I've come to understand the sacredness of honoring our ancestors and the wisdom they've passed down.
0: That was another story honoring Indigenous voices and traditions. Stay with us all month long as we continue sharing these important perspectives, brought to you by Northern Native Broadcasting.
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4: Why? Simgiget, Simgiget, Sigram Hanaak, Lakagiget, Kabatwaaksek. Cutney gabat dur fan get a gold up. David Leash dip the third DYU. Gis for water deep dagger. Tim Sian knew you. Machlachasla do what wadger. Get landed zubu. Josie Sampson do ask Matiatu. At a Carl Sampson Sr. do ask Niayu. Burl Leash do ask Noyu. At a David Leash Jr. do ask Nagwater. My name is David Leash and I come from Metlakatla. I'm proud to be Indigenous because it makes me feel whole. When I was younger, I wasn't entirely a part of my culture. I was always kind of distanced from it, and I kind of felt lost. But when I was approached by Billy Nelson to be a part of the Gitlass Drummers and Dancers, I felt like a part of something, and it made me feel happy just knowing that I'm carrying on a part of my culture while I was almost lost so many years ago.
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2: Hi, my name is Mackenzie, Kekatla Nation, Wolf Tribe. I'm proud to be Indigenous because the drum woke something in me. I didn't grow up wrapped in regalia. I grew up with questions. But I found answers in a song, in a step, in a circle. I've danced, I've drummed, I've walked Red Dress Day with a heart full of names. I've seen poles rise again. I've watched nations rise together on court, in the streets, in ceremony. My granny survived, her sister didn't. I walk for them. I carry their strength. This is me, still learning, still listening, but never alone.
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7: Hi, my name is Mackenzie from the Kakatlan Nation Wolf Tribe. I'm proud to be Indigenous because our stories, our love, our resilience live through me. I'm 16 and live in two worlds, town and tradition. 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I honor the ones we lost, the ones who fought, and the ones still fighting their way, including our 2S LGBTQ plus youth. 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
2: Hi, my name is Mackenzie from the Kakatla Nation, Wolf Tribe. I'm proud to be Indigenous because I carry the strength of my ancestors and I get to shape what happens next. History isn't the past, it's now. It's walking Red Dress Day, it's drumming at school, it's learning to bead, it's holding space for 2SLGBTQ+ relatives, and making sure no one is left behind. I grew up off-reserve, but learning my culture in town made me appreciate it more. My papa taught me to speak up, and I always will, especially for the women and girls who never made it home. I'm not just a part of history, I am the future.
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2: Hi, I'm Mackenzie, Kekatla Nation, Wolf Tribe. I'm proud to be Indigenous because my roots run deep and my spirit is strong. Even though I didn't grow up on the land, my culture still lives in me. I dance, I drum, I bead, and I speak up, like my papa taught me. I carry my granny's strength. She survived residential school even when her sister didn't make it home. I carry the love for all our people, including our Two-Spirit and LGBTQ+ family, who deserve to be seen and safe. Being Indigenous means knowing where I come from and standing proud in who I am.
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5: My name is Jaden, and I'm from the Tahltan Nation. My Indigenous name is Iguata, and I come from people who've always understood the importance of caring for the land and each other. One of the main lessons we are taught is to take care of the earth, the water, and the animals that provide for us. Our ancestors believe that the land is something to be used, but something to also be respected and protected. This way of thinking shapes how we live our lives every single day. Our culture is full of beauty. Drumming, singing, and storytelling are not just traditions. They are ways to stay connected to our past and each other. We keep these practices alive so we can pass them down to the next generation. Community is at the heart of everything we do. Together, we share food, stories, and time with one another. Being Indigenous means living by the techniques and respect, care, and strength. It's about honoring our culture and using these values to guide how we live today. I'm Iguata, and I carry these lessons with me always.
4: That was another story honoring Indigenous voices and traditions. 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
3: My name is Ashley Nicole Pimlott. My mother is Josie Jenis from the Wolastoqiyik Wassipikuk First Nation in Kakuna, Quebec. My father is Christopher John Pimlott from the Shwemelku Indian Band in Comox and the Clahoos Nation on Cortez Island. Proud and resilient Coast Salish peoples. I carry both lineages with honor, and I am forever grateful to have been born here in beautiful Terrace, BC, on the ancestral and unceded lands of the Tsimshian people who have been stewards of these lands since time immemorial. There's strong energy present in every stone, river, and branch.
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3: 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Stories that teach us how to walk gently, live with intention, and lift each other up. I've learned that living with good intentions is more than how we treat one another. It's how we treat the land, the waters, the animals, and ourselves. I carry that legacy now, sharing what I know with the next generation, including my own children. This is who I am. This is where I stand. Now I ask you, how do you honor your ancestry? How do you celebrate your indigeneity? What do you love about your culture? And what is your good medicine?
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5: Hi, I'm Arden Dennis. 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I'm from Shiona Clan. I am proud to be Indigenous because I like learning on the land about my culture and where I come from. 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
5: Hi, my name is Lauren Stevens. I reside in Burnaby. I am Nisla. I'm from the community of Lachalzap. I'm here at the Junior All-Native. I've been here from the day that it started. I played in the Junior All-Native. So that's why I'm here, is for the children that are coming up as basketball players. It runs parallel with a good lifestyle. I love to watch the game of basketball. I commend to all the children here, the young ladies and the young men. It's great to see them grow not only in basketball, but in life as well.
4: That was another story honoring Indigenous voices and traditions. Stay with us all month long as we continue sharing these important perspectives, brought to you by Northern Native Broadcasting.
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3: Good morning, I'm Nathan Jordan with your CFNR News update to 6 o'clock. It's been nearly 10 years since tugboat Nathan E. Stewart ran aground, spilling about 110,000 liters of pollutants in Central Coast waters back in 2016. Kirby Corp, a Texas company, has agreed to pay more than $12 million in its first portion of a multi-part settlement. But Marilyn Slett, elected chief counselor of the Halesik Nation, says the settlement amount is small compared to the total losses faced by the nation. Slett says the settlement shows just how inadequate Canada's oil spill liability and compensation system is when it comes to protecting Indigenous people from catastrophic cultural loss. A copy of the settlement agreement provided by the nation says the tugboat ran aground after the second mate fell asleep while on deck and forgot to change course. A union representing more than 700 emergency communications professionals in British Columbia has issued a 72-hour strike notice after months of negotiations with their employer broke down. CUPE 8911 had called on the Labour Minister to appoint a special mediator to help the union and ECOM reach a new collective agreement. Last month, members voted 95% in favor of granting leadership a strike mandate amid growing concerns about staffing, workload, and long-term sustainability of the 911 system. The union says negotiations had resumed this week, but failed to make any progress towards a deal. CUPE officials say that members will be in a legal strike position as of 3:29 p.m. on Monday, and an essential service order will be in place outlining the level of service that must be maintained during any job action. BC's Labour Minister, Jennifer Whiteside, says she's appointed veteran mediator Vince Reddy to help broker a deal between the Union for 911 Dispatchers and ECOM. Whiteside says Reddy stepped in on Saturday and will work with the union and the employer for up to 10 days. She says if a deal can't be reached, Reddy can issue binding recommendations. The minister says the appointment of a special mediator was jointly requested by the two sides. CUPE Local 8911 President Donald Grant says his union is thankful the government appointed Vince Reddy in recognition of the urgency of its dispute with ECOM. ECOM says it also welcomes the appointment of Reddy as a mediator and says the last offer it put forward is in line with or greater than other recent public sector labor deals. RCMP in Alberta and BC are testing out the use of AI to write police reports on everything from traffic tickets to more serious offenses. The Draft One program uses AI to convert audio from body-worn camera footage into written reports for officers to review for errors. The reports can be used in court, though an RCMP spokeswoman says no reports written by the program in Western Canada have yet to make it into the courtroom. The pilot project ends in August, and RCMP say they will review the results to determine if it's worth keeping. Former NHL player Link Gates remains at large after BC RCMP named him as the suspect identified in an unprovoked attack on a taxi driver in Maple Ridge. The attack allegedly happened in September of 2025, when an attacker reportedly ordered his taxi driver to stop abruptly after being picked up and punched the driver repeatedly in the face before fleeing. Police say Gates had been charged with assault and mischief, and a warrant has been issued for his arrest to face charges. Gates played for 3 seasons in the NHL with Minnesota and San Jose, amassing 14 points and 412 penalty minutes in 65 games. An Indigenous Peacekeeper pilot project has launched in Saskatoon to reduce crime, collect data, and build relationships in the community. The city says teams of two will spend 40 hours a week throughout the summer in certain neighborhoods. They are to report criminal activity, ensure vulnerable people know how to access services, and more.

0: He says teams will be trained in first aid, naloxone delivery, trauma-informed practice, and conflict resolution. And Canada's Defense Department says the Canadian Royal Navy and the Republic of Korea Navy have finished a bilateral training exercise off the BC coast. The department says the three-day exercise last week featured Canadian and Korean sailors. The operations included anti-submarine warfare training, and pilots practiced advanced maritime operations. The Defense Department says the Korean Navy's visit began in late May at the Canadian Forces base in Esquimalt. And that's your news to the hour. If there's news in your community, contact our news team by emailing news@cfnrfm.ca. And for more stories in the North and Northwest, check out our website, cfnrfm.ca. We're going to take a quick break, then I'll be back with your sports and local weather.
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0: And in sports, the Carolina Hurricanes find themselves at a potential crossroads in the Stanley Cup Final. They fell behind by 4 goals in Game 3 to the host Vegas Golden Knights, changed goaltenders, and still lost in double overtime to trail 2-1 in the best-of-seven series. After a bunch of blown leads by either NHL team, who starts in goal for Carolina between Frederik Andersen and Brandon Bussey has become a big question ahead of Tuesday's Game 4. The Toronto Blue Jays will look to extend their 2-game win streak tonight when they open a 3-game series against the visiting Philadelphia Phillies. Left-hander Patrick Corbin will start on the mound for the 32-34 Jays, while the 35-30 Phillies will counter with left-hander Christopher Sanchez. The New York Knicks will be looking to take a stranglehold in the NBA Finals tonight when they host the San Antonio Spurs in Game 3 of the best-of-seven championship series. The Knicks won the first 2 games in Texas by scores of 105-95 and 105-104. The Knicks have brought the finals back to their home court for the first time since 1999. U.S. President Donald Trump is expected to attend the game. And there are 3 games in the WNBA tonight, including one in Las Vegas where the Aces will be aiming to win their 4th in a row when they host the Seattle Storm, who have lost 5 straight. Elsewhere, the New York Liberty visit the Connecticut Sun, and the Washington Mystics host the Indiana Fever. The Toronto Tempo's next game is Wednesday when they host the Sun. And as for your current weather conditions and forecasted high temperatures today, in Skidigit, it's currently 10 degrees and cloudy, expect highs of 12. Prince Rupert, 10 degrees and cloudy, expect highs of 14. Terrace and Kitimat, 8 degrees in late rain, expect highs of 18 today. In the Bulkley Valley and Lakes District, 7 degrees and cloudy right now, expect highs of 18. In Fort Nelson, 12 degrees and cloudy, expect highs of 24. In Fort St. John, 10 degrees and cloudy, expect highs of 21 today. In Mobley Lake, 10 degrees and showers right now, expect highs of 21. In Atlin, 3 degrees and clear, expect highs of 19. In Deese Lake, 5 degrees and cloudy, expect highs of 18. In Lower Post, 4 degrees and cloudy right now, expect highs of 21 today. In the Caribou Central Interior, 8 degrees and cloudy, expect highs of 21. In Bella Coola, 10 degrees and cloudy, expect highs of 20. And in Bella Bella, 10 degrees and cloudy, expect highs of 12. And that's your news, weather, and sports update. I'm Nathan Jordan for CFNR News.
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0: Your nation, your station, CFNR. They just re-upped for a few more shows at the Sphere in Las Vegas. The Eagles would take it easy at 6:10. Hey, very good morning to you. It's CP. Nice to be back with you. I had an unexpected trip to Ontario the other day, and on my way back on Friday, I was in the Toronto airport. Now, as you can imagine, there were a lot of people there, but I actually saw a couple people I recognized. And it was kind of strange because at first I saw the general manager for the Winnipeg Jets along with a few people from his team. Then as I was going through another gate, I saw some representatives from the Montreal Canadiens. And then I went through another gate and saw some representatives from the Vancouver Canucks. And I was thinking to myself, what is going on here? Something is amiss. And then I remembered that the NHL Combine was taking place in Buffalo, New York, which is only about 2 hours down the road from Toronto. So obviously the team representatives were checking out the rookies who are going to get drafted this year and were scouting them down in Buffalo and then obviously flying home to their communities in Toronto. I didn't have a chance to talk to any of them, and also probably don't have a chance of getting drafted.
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0: Your nation, your station, CFNR, Tom Cochran, Red Rider, Boy Inside the Man, coming up on 6:20 on this Monday. Hope your weekend was tremendous. CP back with you. Nice to be back. Hey, if you've ever played sports, I'm sure when you got an injury, you were told to put some ice on it. But McGill University researchers found that icing an injury may make pain last twice as long. And after doing tests with mice, they found that icing may disrupt cells that help the body switch off pain. They also said that drugs like ibuprofen may also prolong pain. What? Ibuprofen prolongs pain too? Well, that explains so much about how we feel on Sunday mornings.
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1: Good morning, I'm Nathan Jordan with your CFNR News Update. A 7.8 magnitude earthquake had struck the Philippines last night, killing at least 32 people. The quake had triggered a landslide in Sarangani Province on the southernmost tip of Mindanao Island, where most of the deaths and damages have been reported. Upwards of 200 people had been reported injured in General Santos City, with significant quake damage reported by local authorities. Limited tsunami waves have been generated by the quake, with some reaching as far as coastal Japan, but no widespread damage had been reported, and there was no threat to the Pacific coast of North America. Disaster response efforts are now underway in the Philippines and will continue today, with details continuing to emerge about the extent of the damage. It's been nearly 10 years since tugboat Nathan E. Stewart ran aground, spilling about 110,000 liters of pollutants in Central Coast waters back in 2016. Kirby Corp, a Texas company, has agreed to pay more than $12 million in its first portion of a multi-part settlement. But Marilyn Slett, elected chief counselor of the Halesik Nation, says the settlement amount is small compared to the total losses faced by the nation. Slett says the settlement shows just how inadequate Canada's oil spill liability and compensation system is when it comes to protecting Indigenous people from catastrophic cultural loss. A copy of the settlement agreement provided by the nation says the tugboat ran aground after the second mate fell asleep while on deck and forgot to change course. BC's Labour Minister, Jennifer Whiteside, says she's appointed veteran mediator Vince Reddy to help broker a deal between a union for 911 dispatchers and ECOM. Whiteside says Reddy stepped in on Saturday and will work with the union and the employer for up to 10 days. She says if a deal can't be reached, Reddy can issue binding recommendations. The minister says the appointment of a special mediator was jointly requested by the two sides. CUPE Local 8911 President Donald Grant says his union is thankful the government appointed Vince Reddy in recognition of the urgency of its dispute with ECOM. ECOM says it also welcomes the appointment of Reddy as a mediator and says the last offer it put forward is in line with or greater than other recent public sector labor deals. And that's your news to the hour. If there's news in your community, contact our news team by emailing news@cfnrfm.ca. And in sports, the Carolina Hurricanes find themselves at a potential crossroads in the Stanley Cup Final. They fell behind by 4 goals in Game 3 to the host Vegas Golden Knights, changed goaltenders, and still lost in double overtime to trail 2-1 in the best-of-seven series. After a bunch of blown leads by either NHL team, who starts in goal for Carolina between Frederik Andersen and Brandon Bussey has become a big question ahead of Tuesday's Game 4. The Toronto Blue Jays will look to extend their 2-game win streak tonight when they open a 3-game series against the visiting Philadelphia Phillies. Left-hander Patrick Corbin will start on the mound for the 32-34 Jays, while the 35-30 Phillies will counter with left-hander Christopher Sanchez. The New York Knicks will be looking to take a stranglehold in the NBA Finals tonight when they host the San Antonio Spurs in Game 3 of the best-of-seven championship series. The Knicks won the first 2 games in Texas by scores of 105-95 and 105-104. The Knicks have brought the finals back to their home court for the first time since 1999. U.S. President Donald Trump is expected to attend the game. And there are 3 games in the WNBA tonight, including one in Las Vegas where the Aces will be aiming to win their 4th in a row when they host the Seattle Storm, who have lost 5 straight. Elsewhere, the New York Liberty visit the Connecticut Sun, and the Washington Mystics host the Indiana Fever. The Toronto Tempo's next game is Wednesday when they host the Sun. And as for your current weather conditions and forecasted high temperatures today, in Skidigit, currently 10 degrees and cloudy, expect highs of 12. Prince Rupert, 10 degrees and cloudy, expect highs of 14. Terrace and Kitimat, 8 degrees in late rain, expect highs of 18 today. In the Bulkley Valley and Lakes District, 7 degrees and cloudy right now, expect highs of 18. In Fort Nelson, 12 degrees and cloudy, expect highs of 24. In Fort St. John, 10 degrees and cloudy, expect highs of 21 today. In Mobley Lake, 10 degrees and showers right now, expect highs of 21. In Atlin, 3 degrees and clear, expect highs of 19. In Deese Lake, 5 degrees and cloudy, expect highs of 18. In Lower Post, 4 degrees and cloudy right now, expect highs of 21 today. In the Cariboo Central Interior, 8 degrees and cloudy, expect highs of 21. In Bella Coola, 10 degrees and cloudy, expect highs of 20. And in Bella Bella, 10 degrees and cloudy, expect highs of 12. And that's your news, weather, and sports update. I'm Nathan Jordan for CFNR News.
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Your Nation, your station, CFNR, Sleep of the Wheel here. That was Eddie Money, two tickets to paradise. Good morning, it's CP back with you. Glad you could join me. Well, it looks like we're dumbing down the English language. Google Gmail has expanded a feature that allows users to react to emails with emojis. The feature became available globally earlier this year, and the idea is to make email communication faster and more expressive. Supporters say the feature adds the ability to answer emails with more emotion while reducing the length of emails. And Google believes this feature can modernize email in the same way that texting has. So apparently we'll soon be able to break up over email as easily as a text. Here's Aerosmith, Toys in the Attic, Your Nation, Your Station, CFNR.

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0: Your nation, your station, CFNR, the police, da-do-do-do, da-da-da-da. Some of the best lyrics ever. 649, I'm CP. Well, you know, sometimes we get so used to a product that if it changes, we just say, no thanks. An example would be New Coke. Why mess with a good thing? It was the same reaction to bananas. Now, back in the 1960s, you may not know this, but scientists actually developed straight bananas. But the public, well, they refused to buy them. A lesson for all of you marketing people. When you have something that works, leave it alone.
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3: Good morning, I'm Nathan Jordan with your CFNR News update to 7 o'clock. A 7.8 magnitude earthquake had struck the Philippines last night, killing at least 32 people. The quake had triggered a landslide in Sarangani Province, on the southernmost tip of Mindanao Island, where most of the deaths and damages have been reported. Upwards of 200 people had been reported injured in General Santos City, with significant quake damage reported by local authorities. Limited tsunami waves have been generated by the quake, with some reaching as far as coastal Japan, but no widespread damage had been reported, and there was no threat to the Pacific coast of North America. Disaster response efforts are now underway in the Philippines, and will continue today, with details continuing to emerge about the extent of the damage. It's been nearly 10 years since tugboat Nathan E. Stewart ran aground, spilling about 110,000 liters of pollutants in Central Coast waters back in 2016. Kirby Corp, a Texas company, has agreed to pay more than $12 million in its first portion of a multi-part settlement. But Marilyn Slett, elected chief counselor of the Halesick Nation, says the settlement amount is small compared to the total losses faced by the nation. Slett says the settlement shows just how inadequate Canada's oil spill liability and compensation system is when it comes to protecting Indigenous people from catastrophic cultural loss. A copy of the settlement agreement provided by the nation says the tugboat ran aground after the second mate fell asleep while on deck and forgot to change course. A union representing more than 700 emergency communications professionals in British Columbia has issued a 72-hour strike notice after months of negotiations with their employer broke down. CUPE 8911 had called on the Labour Minister to appoint a special mediator to help the union and ECOM reach a new collective agreement. Last month, members voted 95% in favor of granting leadership a strike mandate amid growing concerns about staffing, workload, and long-term sustainability of the 911 system. The union says negotiations had resumed this week, but failed to make any progress towards a deal. CUPE officials say that members will be in a legal strike position as of 3:29 p.m. on Monday, and an essential service order will be in place outlining the level of service that must be maintained during any job action. BC's Labour Minister, Jennifer Whiteside, says she's appointed veteran mediator Vince Reddy to help broker a deal between the Union for 911 Dispatchers and ECOM. Whiteside says Reddy stepped in on Saturday and will work with the union and the employer for up to 10 days. She says if a deal can't be reached, Reddy can issue binding recommendations.

0: Minister says the appointment of a special mediator was jointly requested by the two sides. CUPE Local 8911 President Donald Grant says his union is thankful the government appointed Vince Reddy in recognition of the urgency of its dispute with ECOM. ECOM says it also welcomes the appointment of Reddy as a mediator and says the last offer it put forward is in line with or greater than other recent public sector labor deals. RCMP in Alberta and BC are testing out the use of AI to write police reports on everything from traffic tickets to more serious offenses. The Draft One program uses AI to convert audio from body-worn camera footage into written reports for officers to review for errors. The reports can be used in court, though an RCMP spokeswoman says no reports written by the program in Western Canada have yet to make it into the courtroom. The pilot project ends in August, and RCMP say they will review the results to determine if it's worth keeping. Former NHL player Link Gates remains at large after BC RCMP named him as the suspect identified in an unprovoked attack on a taxi driver in Maple Ridge. The attack allegedly happened in September of 2025, when an attacker reportedly ordered his taxi driver to stop abruptly after being picked up and punched the driver repeatedly in the face before fleeing. Police say Gates had been charged with assault and mischief, and a warrant has been issued for his arrest to face charges. Gates played for 3 seasons in the NHL with Minnesota and San Jose, amassing 14 points in 412 penalty minutes in 65 games. And an Indigenous Peacekeeper pilot project has launched in Saskatoon to reduce crime, collect data, and build relationships in the community. The city says teams of two will spend 40 hours a week throughout the summer in certain neighborhoods. They are to report criminal activity, ensure vulnerable people know how to access services, and more. The city says teams will be trained in first aid, naloxone delivery, trauma-informed practice, and conflict resolution. And that's your news to the hour. If there's news in your community, contact our news team by emailing news@cfnrfm.ca. And for more stories in the North and Northwest, check out our website, cfnrfm.ca. We're going to take a quick break, then I'll be back with your sports and local weather.
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0: And in sports, the Carolina Hurricanes find themselves at a potential crossroads in the Stanley Cup Final. They fell behind by 4 goals in Game 3 to the host Vegas Golden Knights, changed goaltenders, and still lost in double overtime to trail 2-1 in the best-of-seven series. After a bunch of blown leads by either NHL team, who starts in goal for Carolina between Frederik Andersen and Brandon Bussey has become a big question ahead of Tuesday's Game 4. The Toronto Blue Jays will look to extend their 2-game win streak tonight when they open a 3-game series against the visiting Philadelphia Phillies. Left-hander Patrick Corbin will start on the mound for the 32-34 Jays, while the 35-30 Phillies will counter with left-hander Christopher Sanchez. The New York Knicks will be looking to take a stranglehold in the NBA Finals tonight when they host the San Antonio Spurs in Game 3 of the Best of 7 Championship Series. The Knicks won the first 2 games in Texas by scores of 105-95 and 105-104. The Knicks have brought the Finals back to their home court for the first time since 1999. U.S. President Donald Trump is expected to attend the game. And there are 3 games in the WNBA tonight, including one in Las Vegas where the Aces will be aiming to win their 4th in a row when they host the Seattle Storm, who have lost 5 straight. Elsewhere, the New York Liberty visit the Connecticut Sun, and the Washington Mystics host the Indiana Fever. The Toronto Tempo's next game is Wednesday when they host the Sun. And as for your current weather conditions and updated forecast, in Skidigit, 8 degrees and cloudy, expect highs of 13 today. Prince Rupert, 10 degrees and cloudy right now, expect highs of 15. Terrace and Kitimat, 8 degrees and light rain, expect highs of 18 today. In the Bulkley Valley and Lakes District, 6 degrees and partly cloudy at the moment, expect highs of 18. In Fort Nelson, 14 degrees and cloudy, expect highs of 24 with a risk of a thunderstorm this afternoon. In Fort St. John, 11 degrees and cloudy, expect highs of 21 today. In Moby Lake, 10 degrees and cloudy, expect highs of 21. In Atlin, 3 degrees and sunny, expect highs of 19. In Dease Lake, 6 degrees and cloudy, expect highs of 18. In Lower Post, 5 degrees and cloudy, expect highs of 21. In the Caribou Central Interior, 5 degrees and cloudy right now, expect highs of 21. In Bella Coola, 10 degrees and light rain, expect highs of 18. And in Bella Bella, 10 degrees and cloudy, expect highs of 17. And that's your news, weather, and sports update. I'm Nathan Jordan for CFNR News.
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0: Your Nation, your station, CFNR. Next hour, Fishing for Cash. That was Quiet Riot. Come on, Feel the Noise. I'm CP back with you at 7:12. Well, think of the colors you typically see on a flag. You're probably thinking red, white, or maybe blue. You'll find one of those colors on most flags around the world, but what is the most rare color you will find? Purple. That is the least common national flag color, and it's used on only the flags of Nicaragua and Dominica. That information probably won't ever help you. Well, unless, of course, you're in some kind of trivia contest.
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0: A classic from Trooper. It was three dressed up as a nine. A CP with you. Time for your road report. Highway 16, terrace paving entering the town, single lane alternating traffic. Kitwonga has frost heaves. 9 to 6 kilometers east of Topley construction. 2 kilometers west of Fraser Lake to 4 kilometers east of Endako. Bridge maintenance, single lane alternating traffic. 7 to 11 kilometers west of Bedneste Norman utility work. Highway 37, Stewart to Mezziaden. Roadway obstruction planned. Road closure also. Expect delays due to extraordinary load movements. Highway 97, 17 to 32 kilometers north of 100 Mile House, paving operations, single lane alternating traffic. Expect delays. 8 to 3 kilometers north of Wildwood, utility work, possible delays there. 20 kilometers north of Quesnel to 24 kilometers south of Hixson, maintenance, single lane alternating traffic. Hixson has utility work, single lane alternating traffic there. 15 kilometers north of Cloud Lake, bridge maintenance, single lane alternating traffic, expect minor delays. 10 kilometers north of Fort St. John to Taylor, street sweeping, potential detours and wait periods. Taylor has bridge maintenance with possible delays. Highway 20, 39 kilometers west of Anaheim Lake to 16 kilometers east of Bella Coola, frosty, slippery and muddy sections. Hagensburg to 40 kilometers west of Anaheim Lake, slippery and muddy sections. And Niska Highway, 8 kilometers east of Gingle, road construction work, single lane alternating traffic. Expect minor delays. And that is your road report.
1: June is National Indigenous History Month. 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
2: My name is Pauline Turbasket. I'm a Silk citizen of the Silk Okanagan Nation, member of the Lower Smoke Community Indian Band. I want to acknowledge the Junior All-Native Basketball Tournament as a real critical event in our cultures, in our tribal history throughout British Columbia. 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Our children need to know they belong. They belong to a beautiful history. They belong to a beautiful people. They belong to a beautiful culture. There's just so much to celebrate during Junior All-Native. Underneath all of this is the love of our people, the love of each other, and the love of our land. Limlimt.
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1: Good morning, I'm Nathan Jordan with your CFNR News Update. A 7.8 magnitude earthquake had struck the Philippines last night, killing at least 32 people. The quake had triggered a landslide in Sarangani Province on the southernmost tip of Mindanao Island, where most of the deaths and damages have been reported. Upwards of 200 people had been reported injured in General Santos City, with significant quake damage reported by local authorities. Limited tsunami waves have been generated by the quake, with some reaching as far as coastal Japan, but no widespread damage had been reported, and there was no threat to the Pacific coast of North America. Disaster response efforts are now underway in the Philippines and will continue today, with details continuing to emerge about the extent of the damage. Former Supreme Court Justice Louise Arbour has arrived for a ceremony to install her as Canada's 31st Governor General. Arbour, 79 years old, is replacing outgoing Mary Simon, who became Canada's first Indigenous Viceregal in 2021. The ceremony today, which will include a speech by Prime Minister Mark Carney, is taking place at the Senate of Canada building. Arbour will give her first address to the nation as Governor General during the ceremony and is expected to outline her priorities for her first time in office. Part of the role of Governor General is to serve as Commander-in-Chief of Canada, which includes awarding military honors. Arbour has had a distinguished legal career and served as Chief Prosecutor for the International Criminal Tribunals of the former Yugoslavia and Rwanda. BC's Labour Minister, Jennifer Whiteside, says she's appointed veteran mediator Vince Reddy to help broker a deal between the Union for 911 Dispatchers and ECOM. Whiteside says Reddy stepped in on Saturday and will work with the union and the employer for up to 10 days. She says if a deal can't be reached, Reddy can issue binding recommendations. The minister says the appointment of a special mediator was jointly requested by the two sides. CUPE Local 8911 President Donald Grant says his union is thankful the government appointed Vince Reddy in recognition of the urgency of its dispute with ECOM. ECOM says it also welcomes the appointment of Reddy as a mediator and says the last offer it put forward is in line with or greater than other recent public sector labor deals. And that's your news to the hour. If there's news in your community, contact our news team by emailing news@cfnrfm.ca. And in sports, the Carolina Hurricanes find themselves at a potential crossroads in the Stanley Cup Final. They fell behind by 4 goals in Game 3 to the host Vegas Golden Knights, changed goaltenders, and still lost in double overtime to trail 2-1 in the best-of-seven series. After a bunch of blown leads by either NHL team, who starts in goal for Carolina between Frederik Andersen and Brandon Bussey has become a big question ahead of Tuesday's Game 4. The Toronto Blue Jays will look to extend their 2-game win streak tonight when they open a 3-game series against the visiting Philadelphia Phillies. Left-hander Patrick Corbin will start on the mound for the 32-34 Jays, while the 35-30 Phillies will counter with left-hander Christopher Sanchez. The New York Knicks will be looking to take a stranglehold in the NBA Finals tonight when they host the San Antonio Spurs in Game 3 of the best-of-seven championship series. The Knicks won the first 2 games in Texas by scores of 105-95 and 105-104. The Knicks have brought the finals back to their home court for the first time since 1999. U.S. President Donald Trump is expected to attend the game. And there are 3 games in the WNBA tonight, including one in Las Vegas where the Aces will be aiming to win their 4th in a row when they host the Seattle Storm, who have lost 5 straight. Elsewhere, the New York Liberty visit the Connecticut Sun, and the Washington Mystics host the Indiana Fever. The Toronto Tempo's next game is Wednesday when they host the Sun. And as for your current weather conditions and updated forecast, in Skidigit, 8 degrees and cloudy, expect highs of 13 today. Prince Rupert, 10 degrees and cloudy right now, expect highs of 15. Terrace and Kitimat, 8 degrees and light rain, expect highs of 18 today. In the Bulkley Valley and Lakes District, 6 degrees and partly cloudy at the moment, expect highs of 18. In Fort Nelson, 14 degrees and cloudy, expect highs of 24 with a risk of a thunderstorm this afternoon. In Fort St. John, 11 degrees and cloudy, expect highs of 21 today. In Moby Lake, 10 degrees and cloudy, expect highs of 21. In Atlin, 3 degrees and sunny, expect highs of 19. In East Lake, 6 degrees and cloudy, expect highs of 18. In Lower Post, 5 degrees and cloudy, expect highs of 21. In the Caribou Central Interior, 5 degrees and cloudy right now, expect highs of 21. In Bella Coola, 10 degrees and light rain, expect highs of 18. And in Bella Bella, 10 degrees and cloudy, expect highs of 17. And that's your news, weather, and sports update. I'm Nathan Jordan for CFNR News.
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0: Your nation, your station, CFNR 5440. Love you all. Coming up on 740. CP back with you. And coming up next hour, it is Fishing for Cash. But right now, it's time for The Dirt, brought to you by Jepson Petroleum Northwest Division. Char has joined me. And Char, we start with the family of Nichelle Nichols. Does that name ring a bell?
1: Yeah, that was Uhura, the original on Star Trek.
0: That's correct. She was just handed, or at least the family was, a hefty sum. Now, her estate was awarded $13 million as a result of a wrongful death lawsuit against Gila Medical Center in Silver City, New Mexico, where the actress was treated in 2022. During a visit to the hospital's ER for a heart concern, she allegedly did not get the proper treatment and was transferred to an assisted living facility where she died hours later. She was 89.
1: Oh, my gosh.
0: I didn't know any of that.
1: No, me neither. I just knew that she'd passed away.
0: Yeah, I was a big Star Trek fan.
1: Oh, my gosh.
0: So that's very sad.
1: Well, that is really sad. Well, hopefully that they can get some peace and justice out of that.
0: And I got money.
1: Good timing for this one. Formula One was just in Monaco over the weekend.
0: Mm-hmm.
1: And the Oceans franchise is heading back to Monaco for its next movie. It's a prequel this time. It's set in 1962 at the Monaco Grand Prix. And Margot Robbie and Bradley Cooper are going to be playing Danny Ocean's parents.
0: Hmm.
1: So I guess Margot Robbie was talking about it at CinemaCon, and she said, before Danny Ocean ever stepped foot in Vegas, two masterminds taught him everything he knows, his parents. So Bradley Cooper is actually writing and directing this. It's going to open next year in June on the 25th. And then separately, George Clooney, Julia Roberts, Brad Pitt, and Matt Damon are all coming back for another Oceans movie, which will be Oceans 14. So that's not the prequel. It's the modern day one.
0: Okay. I was going to say they're coming back for another one. I thought they were coming back for a paycheck, but that's just...
1: Well, probably that as well.
0: All right. Stevie Nicks made a major donation to University of Southern California, also known as USC, to help reach a $3 million fundraising goal for an endowed chair at the Keck School of Medicine. It's to honor Dr. Joseph Sugarman, Nicks' longtime ear, nose, and throat specialist. Now, she credits him with keeping her voice healthy through the nights on the road, years of touring, and hours in the recording studio. So paying her tributes.
1: Yeah, well, I'm sure she had other problems with her nose as well. That he probably helped
0: also
1: with.
0: Also needed money.
1: Yeah. Here's a pitch. It's 2026. Streaming has taken over everything. And a lonely old school cable technician named Chip Douglas is languishing in obscurity. Until one day, someone calls to have his cable turned back on. So that's actually the setup and pitch for Hulu's new Cable Guy-inspired comedy pilot. And here's something cool. It's going to star New Girl's Jake Johnson and Damon Wayans Jr., who are going to be back together for the first time since New Girl ended. It's not a remake, though. Think about Fargo. You know how they redid Fargo, the movie, but it's a series and completely different.
0: Yeah.
1: So it's going to be like that, dark, absurd. And it's about obsession and modern male friendship. Hmm. So I think it's kind of interesting. I've never seen the original Cable Guy, but every time White Rabbit by Jefferson Airplane comes on, that's all I can think about. Because I'm pretty sure they re-released a video or something, and it's just Jim Carrey singing to that song from the movie.
0: No idea.
1: Yeah, I don't know.
0: All right.
1: Anyway,
0: I guess we've got a something to watch for the weekend. And that was The Dirt. It was brought to you by Jepson Petroleum Northwest Division.
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0: Some yes when Trevor Rabin joined the group. They changed their sound, and that's what came out of it. It was owner of Lonely Heart, Your Nation, Your Station, CFNR. Glad to be back with you. I'm CP. Well, Kurt Cobain of Nirvana famously wore a Fox's t-shirt during a 1993 band photo shoot, and it went up for sale. Julian's Auctions put it up, and the shirt was estimated to sell between $4,000 and $6,000. And when the bidding started, it went right to $8,000 immediately. And with that price, I hope whoever bought it is not planning on wearing it.
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4: Hello, my hereditary chief name is Heipma Jalas, and I am a hereditary chief for the Salmon Clan. My given name is Kobe Smith, and I come from the Haisla Nation. I am proud to be Indigenous because I have the privilege of speaking my language and sharing a culture that was nearly lost due to the devastating impacts of residential schools. I am a third-generation residential school survivor, and it's an incredible honor to be able to stand here today speaking, sharing, and celebrating who I am and where I come from. My Indigenous role model is my late father, Ron Smith. He taught me the values of kindness and love, and I'm forever grateful for the time we shared. I carry his teachings with me in everything I do, and I hope I'm making him proud through my work and dedication. I celebrate being Indigenous by speaking my language and singing traditional songs wherever I can, doing so not only for myself, but for all the times my ancestors were not allowed to. My message to others is be proud of who you are and where you come from. Speak your language, share your culture, and pass your knowledge down through generations so it never gets lost. Wah, thank you.
3: That was another story honoring Indigenous voices and traditions. 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
3: Good morning, I'm Nathan Jordan with your CFNR News Update, 8 o'clock. Former Supreme Court Justice Louise Arbour has arrived for a ceremony to install her as Canada's 31st Governor General. Arbour, 79 years old, is replacing outgoing Mary Simon, who became Canada's first Indigenous Viceregal in 2021. The ceremony today, which will include a speech by Prime Minister Mark Carney, is taking place at the Senate of Canada building. Arbour will give her first address to the nation as Governor General during the ceremony and is expected to outline her priorities for her first time in office. Part of the role of Governor General is to serve as Commander-in-Chief of Canada, which includes awarding military honours. Arbour has had a distinguished legal career and served as Chief Prosecutor for the International Criminal Tribunals of the former Yugoslavia and Rwanda. Last week, while still in her role as Governor General, Mary Simon had told Parliament that her time served was an honor of a lifetime. She passionately recounted that she served in the true spirit of reconciliation and mentioned her tireless efforts to foster meaningful connections between Indigenous and non-Indigenous people as highlights of her time in the role. As Governor General, Simon had bent the ear of King Charles and two popes, Francis and Leo, to the history of colonialism in Canada and the roles the institutions they represent had played in it. Governor Generals of Canada are representatives of the Crown, appointed by the monarch on the recommendations of the Prime Minister, and typically serve a five-year term. A union representing more than 700 emergency communications professionals in British Columbia has issued a 72-hour strike notice after months of negotiations with their employer broke down. CUPE 8911 had called on the Labour Minister to appoint a special mediator to help the union and ECOM reach a new collective agreement. Last month, members voted 95% in favor of granting leadership a strike mandate amid growing concerns about staffing, workload, and long-term sustainability of the 911 system. The union says negotiations had resumed this week, but failed to make any progress towards a deal. CUPE officials say that members will be in a legal strike position as of 3:29 p.m. on Monday, and an essential service order will be in place outlining the level of service that must be maintained during any job action. BC's Labour Minister, Jennifer Whiteside, says she's appointed veteran mediator Vince Reddy to help broker a deal between the Union for 911 Dispatchers and ECOM. Whiteside says Reddy stepped in on Saturday and will work with the union and the employer for up to 10 days. She says if a deal can't be reached, Reddy can issue binding recommendations. The minister says the appointment of a special mediator was jointly requested by the two sides. CUPE Local 8911 President Donald Grant says his union is thankful the government appointed Vince Reddy in recognition of the urgency of its dispute with ECOM. ECOM says it also welcomes the appointment of Reddy as a mediator and says the last offer it put forward is in line with or greater than other recent public sector labor deals. It's been nearly 10 years since tugboat Nathan E. Stewart ran aground, spilling about 110,000 liters of pollutants in Central Coast waters back in 2016. Kirby Corp, a Texas company, has agreed to pay more than $12 million in its first portion of a multi-part settlement. But Marilyn Slett, elected chief counselor of the Halesik Nation, says the settlement amount is small compared to the total losses faced by the nation. Slett says the settlement shows just how inadequate Canada's oil spill liability and compensation system is when it comes to protecting Indigenous people from catastrophic cultural loss. A copy of the settlement agreement provided by the nation says the tugboat ran aground after the second mate fell asleep while on deck and forgot to change course. And RCMP in Alberta and BC are testing out the use of AI to write police reports on everything from traffic tickets to more serious offenses. The Draft One program uses AI to convert audio

0: video from body-worn camera footage into written reports for officers to review for errors. The reports can be used in court, though an RCMP spokeswoman says no reports written by the program in Western Canada have yet to make it into the courtroom. The pilot project ends in August, and RCMP say they will review the results to determine if it's worth keeping. And that's your news to the hour. If there's news in your community, contact our news team by emailing news@cfnrfm.ca. And for more stories in the North and Northwest, check out our website, cfnrfm.ca. We're going to take a quick break, then I'll be back with your sports and local weather.
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0: And in sports, the Carolina Hurricanes find themselves at a potential crossroads in the Stanley Cup Final. They fell behind by 4 goals in Game 3 to the host Vegas Golden Knights, changed goaltenders, and still lost in double overtime to trail 2-1 in the best-of-seven series. After a bunch of blown leads by either NHL team, who starts in goal for Carolina between Frederik Andersen and Brandon Bussey has become a big question ahead of Tuesday's Game 4. The Toronto Blue Jays will look to extend their 2-game win streak tonight when they open a 3-game series against the visiting Philadelphia Phillies. Left-hander Patrick Corbin will start on the mound for the 32-34 Jays, while the 35-30 Phillies will counter with left-hander Christopher Sanchez. The New York Knicks will be looking to take a stranglehold in the NBA Finals tonight when they host the San Antonio Spurs in Game 3 of the best-of-seven championship series. The Knicks won the first 2 games in Texas by scores of 105-95 and 105-104. The Knicks have brought the finals back to their home court for the first time since 1999. U.S. President Donald Trump is expected to attend the game. And there are 3 games in the WNBA tonight, including one in Las Vegas where the Aces will be aiming to win their 4th in a row when they host the Seattle Storm, who have lost 5 straight. Elsewhere, the New York Liberty visit the Connecticut Sun, and the Washington Mystics host the Indiana Fever. The Toronto Tempo's next game is Wednesday when they host the Sun. And as for your current weather conditions and updated forecast, in Skidigets, 8 degrees and cloudy, expect highs of 13 today. Prince Rupert, 10 degrees and cloudy right now, expect highs of 15. Terrace and Kitimat, 8 degrees and light rain, expect highs of 18 today. In the Bulkley Valley and Lakes District, 6 degrees and partly cloudy at the moment, expect highs of 18. In Fort Nelson, 14 degrees and cloudy, expect highs of 24 with a risk of a thunderstorm this afternoon. In Fort St. John, 11 degrees and cloudy, expect highs of 21 today. In Moldy Lake, 10 degrees and cloudy, expect highs of 21. In Atlin, 3 degrees and sunny, expect highs of 19. In Dease Lake, 6 degrees and cloudy, expect highs of 18. In Lower Post, 5 degrees and cloudy, expect highs of 21. In the Cariboo Central Interior, 5 degrees and cloudy right now, expect highs of 21. In Bella Coola, 10 degrees and light rain, expect highs of 18. And in Bella Bella, 10 degrees and cloudy, expect highs of 17. And that's your news, weather, and sports update. I'm Nathan Jordan for CFNR News.
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0: coming out with a brand new album. Not touring, though, on this one. That was the Stones' Miss You. Well, here's a reminder from the Gitxsan Hereditary Chief that sport fishing is banned once again on the Gitxsan Traditional Fishing Territory for the 2026 season. The ban covers 100% of the Babeen, Bulkley, Nass, Kispiox, and Skeena rivers that run through Gitxsan Traditional Territory. And the main reason is that the river waters are low and spawning beds have been overly exposed to birds, wildlife, and poachers. Let's all ensure by respecting the ban that we can help replenish the stock for years to come. Speaking of coming up, it's going to be fishing for cash very soon.
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2: My name is Kayin, Hereditary Chief Wilson Jack of the Akela First Nation. I'm very happy to be here at the Junior All-Native Tournament to see all the young generation participators together and also to see them enjoy our culture during the opening ceremonies. And also I have two grandkids that are playing, one's 17, one's 8. It's so good to see the very young generation under 10 teams in this tournament for the first time. And it's just so heartwarming to see all the nations participate here.
1: That was another story honoring Indigenous voices and traditions. 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
0: All right, let's go fishing. I'm looking for caller number 9. Caller number 9 right now.

0: Your nation, your station, CFNR. That was Pat Benatar, all fired up. And a lot of you were fired up because we also heard the cue to call in our Fishing for Cash contest. And lo and behold, I'm heading to Kitsum Kalem, where Carlton is on the phone. Hey, Carlton, how are you today?
1: Good, yourself?
0: I'm doing very well. Hopefully you're going to be doing great in just a moment because we are going to go fishing for cash. Now, Carlton, you told me you're a fisherman by trade. Is that true?
1: Yes,
0: All right.
1: 50 years.
0: Okay, so 50 years you've been fishing. Tell me about the biggest fish you ever caught.
1: The biggest halibut that we ever caught was 948 pounds.
0: Wow, that is something. And that would have fed you for a couple of days.
1: Yes, it did.
0: All right. Well, today we're going to try and feed you some cash. So here's what's going to happen, Carlton. We're going to throw in that line up to three times unless we hit the can of salmon. If we hit the can of salmon, we stop right there, but that qualifies you for a $2,000 prize. So either way, you are going to win. Carlton, are you ready to cast that line?
1: Yes.
0: All right, here we go.
1: Here, fishy.
0: That's the secret, is it? 900-pound halibut. Today it's cash. We're going to see what we can do. I hear you reeling. All right. You got some arms on you, Carlton. You're bringing it in. Something's in the net. Let's see what it is. It is... Oh, Carlton, it's a can of salmon.
1: All right.
0: Well, you know what? You didn't win cash today, but what you did do is qualify for $2,000. And, of course, you got that can of salmon. I don't think that's going to feed you as much as that big halibut.
1: Well, I make five cases a year anyway on charge.
0: There you go. You hang on. I'm going to get some more information. Thanks very much, Carlton. And we're going to be back to do it again. Fishing for Cash is back with the Chad this afternoon.
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3: Good morning, I'm Nathan Jordan with your CFNR News Update. Former Supreme Court Justice Louise Arbour has arrived for a ceremony to install her as Canada's 31st Governor General. Arbour, 79 years old, is replacing outgoing Mary Simon, who became Canada's first Indigenous Viceregal in 2021. Arbour has had a distinguished legal career and served as Chief Prosecutor for the International Criminal Tribunals of the former Yugoslavia and Rwanda. Last week, while still in her role as Governor General, Mary Simon had told Parliament that her time served was an honor of a lifetime. She passionately recounted that she served in the true spirit of reconciliation and mentioned her tireless efforts to foster meaningful connections between Indigenous and non-Indigenous people as highlights of her time in the role. As Governor General, Simon had bent the ear of King Charles and two popes, Francis and Leo, to the history of colonialism in Canada and the roles the institutions they represent had played in it. Governor Generals of Canada are representatives of the Crown, appointed by the monarch on the recommendations of the Prime Minister, and typically serve a five-year term. BC's Labour Minister, Jennifer Whiteside, says she's appointed veteran mediator Vince Reddy to help broker a deal between the Union for 911 Dispatchers and ECOM. Whiteside says Reddy stepped in on Saturday and will work with the union and the employer for up to 10 days. She says if a deal can't be reached, Reddy can issue binding recommendations. The minister says the appointment of a special mediator was jointly requested by the two sides. CUPE Local 8911 President Donald Grant says his union is thankful the government appointed Vince Reddy in recognition of the urgency of its dispute with ECOM. ECOM says it also welcomes the appointment of Reddy as a mediator and says the last offer it put forward is in line with or greater than other recent public sector labor deals. And Conservative leader Pierre Poilievre is expected to argue that federal policy changes, including support for resource development, pipelines, provincial autonomy, and tax relief, are the best response to separatist sentiment in Alberta. Poilievre says many separatist-minded Albertans are frustrated with the federal government rather than with other Canadians. The remarks come after Premier Danielle Smith said Albertans will be asked in October whether the province should remain in Canada or begin the legal process of separation. Poilievre has said he and Conservative MPs will campaign across Alberta this summer to encourage residents to remain part of Canada. And that's your news to the hour. If there's news in your community, contact our news team by emailing news@cfnrfm.ca. And for more stories in the North and Northwest, check out our website, cfnrfm.ca. And in sports, the Carolina Hurricanes find themselves at a potential crossroads in the Stanley Cup Final. They fell behind by 4 goals in Game 3 to the host Vegas Golden Knights, changed goaltenders, and still lost in double overtime to trail 2-1 in the best-of-seven series. After a bunch of blown leads by either NHL team, who starts in goal for Carolina between Frederik Andersen and Brandon Bussey has become a big question ahead of Tuesday's Game 4. The Toronto Blue Jays will look to extend their 2-game win streak tonight when they open a 3-game series against the visiting Philadelphia Phillies. Left-hander Patrick Corbin will start on the mound for the 32-34 Jays, while the 35-30 Phillies will counter with left-hander Christopher Sanchez. The New York Knicks will be looking to take a stranglehold in the NBA Finals tonight when they host the San Antonio Spurs in Game 3 of the best-of-seven championship series. The Knicks won the first 2 games in Texas by scores of 105-95 and 105-104. The Knicks have brought the finals back to their home court for the first time since 1999. U.S. President Donald Trump is expected to attend the game. And as for your current weather conditions and updated forecast, in Skidigits, 8 degrees and cloudy, expect highs of 13 today. Prince Rupert, 10 degrees and cloudy right now, expect highs of 15. Terrace and Kitimat, 8 degrees and light rain, expect highs of 18 today. In the Bulkley Valley and Lakes District, 6 degrees and partly cloudy at the moment, expect highs of 18. In Fort Nelson, 14 degrees and cloudy, expect highs of 24 with a risk of a thunderstorm this afternoon. In Fort St. John, 11 degrees and cloudy, expect highs of 21 today. In Moldy Lake, 10 degrees and cloudy, expect highs of 21. In Atlin, 3 degrees and sunny, expect highs of 19. In Dease Lake, 6 degrees and cloudy, expect highs of 18. In Lower Post, 5 degrees and cloudy, expect highs of 21. In the Cariboo Central Interior, 5 degrees and cloudy right now, expect highs of 21. In Bella Coola, 10 degrees and late rain, expect highs of 18. And in Bella Bella, 10 degrees and cloudy, expect highs of 17. And that's your news, weather, and sports update. I'm Nathan Jordan for CFNR News.
4: Simigigat, Sigamana, Ligigigat. We are the Kitsum Kalum, an original tribe of the Tsimshian Nation. Tsimshian means people of the Skeena River. Our ancestry and cultural heritage connect us to the land, a central principle sustaining Kitsum Kalum since time immemorial. Kitsum Kalum will continue to practice our inherent rights as caretakers and our authority to manage our territories from the coast down the Skeena River to the mountains inland as we have for generations, and will ensure the continued stewardship of our resources in generations for time to come. Arayuch, Tsimshian law, our rules governing our peoples, economic rights, and relations with other First Nations. Our long-standing political system, which operates under the hereditary chiefs and matriarchs, is alive and well despite the complex implications of colonization. We have a sacred trust and responsibility to care for our traditional territory, and our connection to the coast and the Skeena are part of who we are as Tsimshian. Kitsum Kalum, an original tribe of the Tsimshian Nation.
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0: 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It's 8:41. Google search has changed a lot in recent years, but if you want to go back to the old Google layout, there's a website called udm14.com, and they offer an alternative experience. 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It's become popular for users who are frustrated by the AI-generated summaries. No kidding. 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

0: Your nation, your station, CFNR 848, and that was Blue Rodeo, Till I Am Myself Again. CP, back with you. I was in Ontario for a few days, and while I was flying back on Friday, they put me through to Winnipeg, and then on to Vancouver, and then up to the north. While I was flying to Winnipeg, I was on the jet with the GM, Cheval Dayoff, of the Winnipeg Jets. So I had a conversation with him and said, oh, you're coming back from Toronto. Where are you going? Well, he said, I was in Buffalo for the combine. I said to him, I said, well, that's the one good thing about Winnipeg. He said, what's that? You don't have a view of Buffalo. He didn't laugh at that one.
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3: Good morning, I'm Nathan Jordan with your CFNR News Update. Former Supreme Court Justice Louise Arbour has arrived for a ceremony to install her as Canada's 31st Governor General. Arbour, 79 years old, is replacing outgoing Mary Simon, who became Canada's first Indigenous Viceregal in 2021. Arbour has had a distinguished legal career and served as chief prosecutor for the International Criminal Tribunals of the former Yugoslavia and Rwanda. Last week, while still in her role as Governor General, Mary Simon had told Parliament that her time served was an honor of a lifetime. She passionately recounted that she served in the true spirit of reconciliation and mentioned her tireless efforts to foster meaningful connections between Indigenous and non-Indigenous people as highlights of her time in the role. As Governor General, Simon had bent the ear of King Charles and two popes, Francis and Leo, to the history of colonialism in Canada and the roles the institutions they represent had played in it. Governor Generals of Canada are representatives of the Crown, appointed by the monarch on the recommendations of the Prime Minister, and typically serve a five-year term. BC's Labour Minister, Jennifer Whiteside, says she's appointed veteran mediator Vince Reddy to help broker a deal between a union for 911 dispatchers and ECOM. Whiteside says Reddy stepped in on Saturday and will work with the union and the employer for up to 10 days. She says if a deal can't be reached, Reddy can issue binding recommendations. The minister says the appointment of a special mediator was jointly requested by the two sides. CUPE Local 8911 President Donald Grant says his union is thankful the government appointed Vince Reddy in recognition of the urgency of its dispute with ECOM. ECOM says it also welcomes the appointment of Reddy as a mediator and says the last offer it put forward is in line with or greater than other recent public sector labor deals. And Conservative leader Pierre Poilievre is expected to argue that federal policy changes, including support for resource development, pipelines, provincial autonomy, and tax relief, are the best response to separatist sentiment in Alberta. Poilievre says many separatist-minded Albertans are frustrated with the federal government rather than with other Canadians. The remarks come after Premier Daniel Smith said Albertans will be asked in October whether the province should remain in Canada or begin the legal process of separation. Poilievre has said he and Conservative MPs will campaign across Alberta this summer to encourage residents to remain part of Canada. And that's your news to the hour. If there's news in your community, contact our news team by emailing news at cfnrfm.ca. And for more stories in the North and Northwest, check out our website, cfnrfm.ca. And in sports, the Carolina Hurricanes find themselves at a potential crossroads in the Stanley Cup Final. They fell behind by 4 goals in Game 3 to the host Vegas Golden Knights, changed goaltenders, and still lost in double overtime to trail 2-1 in the best-of-seven series. After a bunch of blown leads by either NHL team, who starts in goal for Carolina between Frederik Andersen and Brandon Bussey has become a big question ahead of Tuesday's Game 4. The Toronto Blue Jays will look to extend their 2-game win streak tonight when they open a 3-game series against the visiting Philadelphia Phillies. Left-hander Patrick Corbin will start on the mound for the 32-34 Jays, while the 35-30 Phillies will counter with left-hander Christopher Sanchez. The New York Knicks will be looking to take a stranglehold in the NBA Finals tonight when they host the San Antonio Spurs in Game 3 of the best-of-seven championship series. The Knicks won the first 2 games in Texas by scores of 105-95 and 105-104. The Knicks have brought the finals back to their home court for the first time since 1999. U.S. President Donald Trump is expected to attend the game. And as for your current weather conditions and updated forecast, in Skidigit, 8 degrees and cloudy, expect highs of 13 today. Prince Rupert, 10 degrees and cloudy right now, expect highs of 15. Terrace and Kitimat, 8 degrees and light rain, expect highs of 18 today. In the Bulkley Valley and Lakes District, 6 degrees and partly cloudy at the moment, expect highs of 18. In Fort Nelson, 14 degrees and cloudy, expect highs of 24 with a risk of a thunderstorm this afternoon. In Fort St. John, 11 degrees and cloudy, expect highs of 21 today. In Moby Lake, 10 degrees and cloudy, expect highs of 21. In Atlin, 3 degrees and sunny, expect highs of 19. In Dease Lake, 6 degrees and cloudy, expect highs of 18. In Lower Post, 5 degrees and cloudy, expect highs of 21. In the Caribou Central Interior, 5 degrees and cloudy right now, expect highs of 21. In Bella Coola, 10 degrees and light rain, expect highs of 18. And in Bella Bella, 10 degrees and cloudy, expect highs of 17. And that's your news, weather, and sports update. 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

0: 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Jay Giles Band, Centerfold, Your Nation, Your Station, CFNR. Also, I heard they're pretty good whistlers. It's 9:08. I'm CP back with you after a few days away. Thank you for tuning in. Hey, if you're planning on a trip abroad this summer, CNN Travel recommends you learn four phrases if you're heading to a country that doesn't speak English as a first language. The phrases they tell you to learn are help, call the police, where is the nearest hospital, and how do I get to? Those are the mandatory ones, but you're also advised to learn water, please, can I get the check, and of course, please and thank you. And also, I learned that when I was in Mexico at my all-inclusive, knowing how to ask for a beer, that was a pretty good idea, too.
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0: They formed over 60 years ago. That was The Doors. Hello, I love you. CP joining you on CFNR. Good to be back. Well, a Chinese tech startup has developed what it calls an AI-powered pet translator. Now, it claims it can understand animal emotions and vocalizations with nearly 95% accuracy. It's worn around a pet's neck, and it's supposed to analyze barks, meows, and behavior patterns to translate what pets are feeling. Now, it's priced at about $118 and has already attracted more than 10,000 pre-orders. But a lot of people remain skeptical because the company has released no scientific studies to support its claims. So are we going to pay $118 just to hear our pets tell us they're hungry all day?
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He is currently on tour this summer with the Doobie Brothers. That was Carlos Santana. That would be a great double bill to catch. This guy was big in the 90s in Canada. I have no idea what he's doing now or where he's serving food, but it's Zappacosta. It's Passion, CFNR.

Your Nation, your station, CFNR, going back to the early 70s with Ace. How long? It's 9:32. I'm CP. Okay, listen up, you couch potatoes. You might not need nearly as much exercise as you think to see real health benefits. New research from a university in Norway suggests that just 30 minutes of high-intensity exercise per week may improve heart health. That's far less than the usual guideline of 150 minutes, but the key is intensity. Workouts that get the heart pounding and leave you breathless are the key, and researchers said it's best to split the 30 minutes of weekly exercise up across the week for a maximum benefit. For example, 7.5 minutes of vigorous exercise 4 times a week. Well, that's good news. Now a lot of us are now only 30 minutes short of the recommended amount of weekly exercise instead of 150. Great news to start the week.

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0: Since 1989, we've been rocking the North. 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

Your nation, your station, CFNR, Nazareth, Hair of the Dog. They are supposedly calling it a career on a tour across Canada. I'm not sure where they're at right now, but I'm sure they're enjoying their farewell. Well, speaking of farewells, it's time for me to leave today and just remind you that tomorrow at around 8:20, I'm going to be back with Fishing for Cash. Also, Chad is going to have another opportunity for you to win some money on his show today, so be listening for that. And on my way out, I'll leave you with this word from Agnes Repplier, who said, "It is not easy to find happiness within yourself, but impossible to find it elsewhere." I'll leave you with a tragically hip 38 years old. And I'm CP saying, see ya!

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4: Loam Godu Nimul Nisam, the Chad Dwayu, Kitsalasu Diwal Watku, Kiswadwara Dipdeku, Gitaus Diwal Jagu, Sigaram Hana Takaye, Amasa Ara Amagai Siliaks. Good day and good afternoon. My name is Chad Wells, aka The Chad. My language and culture is probably the most important teaching I plan to pass on to the next generation, our children. My kids go to Naaksagilakil School in Kitsum Kalam, where our Tsimshian language is used every day and all day, not just a course in school. They're also taught how to harvest our traditional foods and sing and dance once per week. My children are from the ages 6 to 20 and they speak Somalia 10 times better than I do. I try to explain Red Dress Day as much as I can to my kids because we live on the Highway of Tears. Many First Nations people are affected by this highway, including my own family. Why do I love being Indigenous? Well, because we have the greatest music in the world. Traditional singing and drumming, I can't get enough.
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0: damage. BC's Labor Minister, Jennifer Whiteside, says she's appointed veteran mediator Vince Reddy to help broker a deal between the union for 911 dispatchers and ECOM. Whiteside says Reddy stepped in on Saturday and will work with the union and the employer for up to 10 days. She says if a deal can't be reached, Reddy can issue binding recommendations. The minister says the appointment of a special mediator was jointly requested by the two sides. CUPE Local 8911 President Donald Grant says his union is thankful the government appointed Vince Reddy in recognition of the urgency of its dispute with ECOM. ECOM says it also welcomes the appointment of Reddy as a mediator and says the last offer it put forward is in line with or greater than other recent public sector labor deals. Former Supreme Court Justice Louise Arbour has been sworn in as Canada's 31st Governor General at a special ceremony at the Senate building in Ottawa today, replacing the outgoing Mary Simon, Canada's first Indigenous Governor General. Arbour has had an extensive legal career in human rights law, including serving as chief prosecutor of the International Criminal Tribunal for Rwanda and former Yugoslavia, securing the first conviction for genocide in an international court. She's also served as the UN High Commissioner on Human Rights. During the swearing-in ceremony today, the newly minted Governor General said that both extreme polarization and consensus are dangerous, and a better Canada can only be built, quote, through the peaceful management of our differences. In her first speech today as the King's representative in Canada, the former Supreme Court Justice says that our ability to coexist peacefully, together, despite our differences, is critical to maintaining a lawful, rules-based society. She says that celebrating and learning from our differences is the way to build a more just and prosperous country. Arbour also discussed the rapid growth of artificial intelligence and cautioned against over-reliance on the technology. She says Canadians should realize how lucky they are to share this country, even as they're rightfully concerned about the challenges they face at home and abroad. She also thanked outgoing Governor General Mary Simon for serving in her role through the COVID-19 pandemic and the ensuing economic upheaval, and for showing that reconciliation is a lifelong exercise. And that's your news to the hour. If there's news in your community, contact our news team by emailing news@cfnrfm.ca. And in sports, another day off for the Stanley Cup Final. The Vegas Golden Knights lead the Carolina Hurricanes 2-1 in the best-of-seven championship series. It's been close, though, with two games having been decided in overtime and the margin of victory in all three contests being just one goal. Canada is training in Toronto today as preparations continue for Friday's World Cup opener against Bosnia-Herzegovina. Head coach Jesse Marsh said defender Moise Bambito continues to make progress in his recovery from a fractured tibia and is being monitored closely. The Montreal native played 30 minutes in a tune-up match against Uzbekistan last week. The Toronto Blue Jays chase a third straight win when they open a three-game series at Rogers Centre versus the Philadelphia Phillies. Left-hander Patrick Corbin gets the ball for Toronto. Philadelphia will go with fellow Southpaw Christopher Sanchez on the mound. And as for your current weather conditions and updated forecasts, in Skidigits, 11 degrees and cloudy, expect highs of 13 today. Prince Rupert, 11 degrees and cloudy, expect highs of 15. Terrace and Kitimat, 10 degrees and cloudy, expect highs of 18. In the Bulkley Valley and Lakes District, 12 degrees and cloudy, expect highs of 18. In Fort Nelson, 18 degrees and cloudy, expect highs of 24. In Fort St. John, 14 degrees and cloudy, expect highs of 21. In Moby Lake, 18 degrees and cloudy, expect highs of 21 as well. In Atlin, 10 degrees and sunny, expect highs of 19 today. In Dease Lake, 10 degrees and cloudy right now, expect highs of 18. In Lower Post, 14 degrees and sunny, expect highs of 21. In the Cariboo Central Interior, 15 degrees and sunny, expect highs of 21. In Bella Coola, 14 degrees and cloudy, expect highs of 18. And in Bella Bella, 13 degrees and cloudy, expect highs of 17. And that's your news, weather, and sports update. I'm Nathan Jordan for CFNR News.
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4: Good afternoon, I'm Nathan Jordan with your CFNR News Update at 12 o'clock. An offshore 7.8 magnitude earthquake has struck the southern Philippines today, killing at least 35 people and injuring more than 200. Several mostly low-rise buildings collapsed or sustained heavy damages in the city of General Santos, with tsunami damage reported in at least one southern coastal village. The major earthquake was the strongest to hit the Philippines this year, with the director of the Philippines Institute of Volcanology and Seismology warning people to seek advice before returning to damaged buildings. More than 100 students in uniform and dozens of teachers had gathered for a flag-raising ceremony, turning the first day of school after a two-month summer break into chaos. Tsunami waves generated by the quake had reached as far as coastal Japan, but there was no threat to the Pacific coast of North America. Former Supreme Court Justice Louise Harber has been sworn in as Canada's 31st Governor General at a special ceremony at the Senate building in Ottawa today, replacing the outgoing Mary Simon, Canada's first Indigenous Governor General. Harber has had an extensive legal career in human rights law, including serving as Chief Prosecutor of the International Criminal Tribunal for Rwanda and former Yugoslavia, securing the first conviction for genocide in an international court. She's also served as the UN High Commissioner on Human Rights. During the swearing-in ceremony today, the newly minted Governor General

0: and spiritual knowledge, deeply sophisticated, yet long overlooked. Listening to languages unfamiliar to many of us that have resonated from coast to coast to coast for centuries.
1: In her first speech today as the King's representative in Canada, the former Supreme Court Justice says that our ability to coexist peacefully, together, despite our differences, is critical to maintaining a lawful, rules-based society. She says that celebrating and learning from our differences is the way to build a more just and prosperous country. Harper also discussed the rapid growth of artificial intelligence and cautioned against over-reliance on the technology. She says Canadians should realize how lucky they are to share this country, even as they're rightfully concerned about the challenges they face at home and abroad. With news that Texas-based Kirby Corporation has agreed to a $12 million settlement with the Halesick Nation relating to the grounding of the Nathan E. Stewart tugboat back in 2016, the nation's leadership says no amount of compensation can truly make up for the impact of their clam fishery and cultural practice area. The tug's grounding had released about 110,000 liters of pollutants along a 350-kilometer stretch of coastline, once known as the Halesick Nation's breadbasket, to devastating effect on the local ecosystem. Halesick elected chief, Marilyn Slett, says while Kirby Corp has settled, notably for twice the limit set by the law, the Government of Canada and Canada's Ship Source Oil Pollution Fund have not. Chief Slett called their absence from the settlement glaring, as the federal government is now moving to consider a pipeline and oil tanker proposal from Alberta, which she says would have far-reaching impacts on coastal waters and the Indigenous people who reside near and depend on them. Slett says her nation will continue to pursue claims against them in court and has issued a statement reiterating that it's time for Ottawa to do its part to safeguard and restore sensitive ecosystems. Beyond the cash settlement, Kirby Corp has agreed to give 90 days' notice ahead of any ship transiting through the inside waters within Halesick territory and will be taking part in a traditional washing and healing ceremony within the nation's big house in Bella Bella, as well as at the site of the spill itself. The nation's leadership has declined any media interviews on the matter. And a new report says Canada's average asking rent fell 4.7% in May from a year earlier to just over $2,000, marking a 20th straight month of annual declines. The report suggests the summer rental market may be weaker than usual, with rents rising only 0.1% from April. Researchers cite a softer economy, slower population growth, and a record number of new apartments entering the market as key factors. Rent declines were led by BC, Ontario, and Alberta, while condo rents fell faster than purpose-built apartment rents. And that's your news to the hour. If there's news in your community, contact our news team by emailing news@cfnrfm.ca. And for more stories in the North and Northwest, check out our website, cfnrfm.ca. We're going to take a quick break, then I'll be back with your sports and local weather.
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3: We are Kitsum Kalum, an original tribe of the Tsimshian Nation. Tsimshian means people of the Skeena River. Our ancestral lands are like you, are located in and around the Kitsum Kalum watershed, Skeena River, and North Coast. Kitsum Kalum has always been intimately connected with the other Tsimshian tribes through marriages, adoptions, and sharing of our resources in common ground. To shed more light on this message, here's our Samoigut Weetadildal of Wapsligaf, Hereditary Chief Don Roberts.
4: What the word Tsimshian means, people in the river. No, we're people up the Tsimshian. We're people of multiple resources, and we're people that were all one. And we got different tribes, different Waps, but we're still one.
3: Kitsum Kalum, an original tribe of the Tsimshian Nation.
1: And in sports, another day off for the Stanley Cup Final. The Vegas Golden Knights lead the Carolina Hurricanes 2-1 in the best-of-seven championship series. It's been close, though, with two games having been decided in overtime and the margin of victory in all three contests being just one goal. Canada is training in Toronto today as preparations continue for Friday's World Cup opener against Bosnia-Herzegovina. Head coach Jesse Marsh said defender Moise Bambito continues to make progress in his recovery from a fractured tibia and is being monitored closely. The Montreal native played 30 minutes in a tune-up match against Uzbekistan last week. The Toronto Blue Jays chase a third straight win when they open a three-game series at Rogers Centre versus the Philadelphia Phillies. Left-hander Patrick Corbin gets the ball for Toronto. Philadelphia will go with fellow Southpaw Christopher Sanchez on the mound. And as for your current weather conditions and updated forecasts, in Skidigits, 11 degrees and cloudy, expect highs of 13 today. Prince Rupert, 11 degrees and cloudy, expect highs of 15. Terrace and Kitimat, 10 degrees and cloudy, expect highs of 18. In the Bulkley Valley and Lakes District, 12 degrees and cloudy, expect highs of 18. In Fort Nelson, 18 degrees and cloudy, expect highs of 24. In Fort St. John, 14 degrees and cloudy, expect highs of 21. In Moby Lake, 18 degrees and cloudy, expect highs of 21 as well. In Atlin, 10 degrees and sunny, expect highs of 19 today. In Deese Lake, 10 degrees and cloudy right now, expect highs of 18. In Lower Post, 14 degrees.

0: and sunny, expect highs of 21. In the Cariboo Central Interior, 15 degrees and sunny, expect highs of 21. In Bella Coola, 14 degrees and cloudy, expect highs of 18. And in Bella Bella, 13 degrees and cloudy, expect highs of 17. And that's your news, weather, and sports update. I'm Nathan Jordan for CFNR News.
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2: Hi, I'm Ashley Pimlott, host of The Good Medicine Show. Red Dress Day is a powerful act of remembrance and resistance, a day of advocacy and sacred care, a refusal to let silence bury the truth. It calls for justice. It demands equity. And for many of us, it's not just symbolic. It's deeply personal, woven with the stories we carry and the voices we vow to uplift. Our culture teaches us to honor and respect one another, to uphold life and to protect spirit. That's why Red Dress Day holds such gravity for me. As I've grown, so too has my understanding of the missing and murdered Indigenous women and girls crisis. It's not just an issue, it's a wound within our communities, and it touches every one of us. The more I learn, the more I feel the weight of it. Red Dress Day is more than a moment of reflection. It is a call to raise awareness, to honor the lives taken too soon, to stand in solidarity with the families and communities who live with this grief every day. It is a day to remember, a day to reflect, and a day to act with courage, with compassion, with unshakable love.
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3: Yeltz, hello. My name is Mulchamoltz Gitzwa. My English name is Chanel Budden. I'm a proud member of the Haisla Nation, and I come from the Ixtuquia clan, which is Eagle. I am proud to be an Indigenous person because we have such a strong, rich history that is persevering with every generation. An Indigenous role model that has inspired me in my life is the late Honorable Murray Sinclair. He was Manitoba's first Indigenous judge. Later in life, he was also the chairman for the Truth and Reconciliation Commission. He was never afraid to have his voice heard. What I love most about Indigenous culture is our ancestral stories, our history, our art, and most of all, the way our communities come together for one another. One of my favorite quotes is by Wilma Mankiller, and it says, "The secret of our success is that we never, never give up."
2: That was another story honoring Indigenous voices and traditions. 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
3: Yo, it's Kobe Smith, Kilasa Nugwa. The Dawson Creek RCMP is asking the public's help in locating David Harvey. He was reported missing on Friday, June 5th. RCMP say David was last seen in Dawson Creek on Thursday, June 4th. David Harvey is described as 18 years old, 5 foot 10 inches tall, 115 pounds, with brown hair and gray eyes. Police and family are concerned of his health and well-being. Anyone with information on the whereabouts of David Harvey is urged to contact your local police or Crime Stoppers at 1-800-222-8477. A photo of David Harvey can be found on our website at cfnrfm.ca. There has been charges laid following an investigation that started in the summer of last year by the Northern Rockies RCMP. It resulted in a seizure of approximately 5 kilograms of suspected cocaine. Charges have now been laid against 41-year-old Basmin Maziar of Surrey, B.C., which included possession of the purpose of trafficking and possession of prohibited weapon. RCMP have said that as of this matter is now before the courts, there's no further details publicly available at this time. Anyone with information related to the investigation or any other suspected drug trafficking activity in Fort Nelson is asked to contact the Northern Rockies RCMP at 250-774-2700 or anonymously through Crime Stoppers at 1-800-222-8477. The federal government is offering loans of up to $150 million to airlines facing higher cost for soaring jet fuel prices. Finance Minister Francois-Philippe Champagny says the program is intended to ease financial pressure on carriers and help travel affordable. Airlines receiving support must buy Canadian, limit dividedness and extensive comprehension, and maintain existing jobs in Canada. The aid comes as fuel prices surge due to the Middle East conflict and disruptions to the global oil supplies. With the World Cup just 3 days away, with co-hosts of USA, Mexico, and Canada, soccer fans, players are getting excited. Vancouver is hosting 7 games at BC Place, with 2 of those being Canadian games. A Vancouver local soccer club, the Vancouver Athletic FC, that has 34,000 people that participate in the league.

0: Doctor also explains on how to keep the youth inspired all year round.
1: I mean, I think in between the World Cup years, you've just got to make sure that you are keeping the kids inspired by holding own tournaments, by playing in tournaments around the country, around the province, and just honestly solid programming out to keep the kids engaged.
0: Bender also said that there's an increase in registration by 25%, and often they have to turn the older kids away because they are at capacity. Josh said the city does a great job by hosting tournaments, but he would like the city to build more soccer fields around the city. That's your news to the hour. If there's news in your community, contact our news team by emailing news@cfnrfm.ca. In sports, it's another off day in the Stanley Cup Final. Vegas leads the Carolina Hurricanes 2-1 in the Best of Seven Championship Series. It's been a close series, though, with two games having been decided in overtime and the margin of victory in all three games only being just one goal. Over to the hardwood, San Antonio have a big hole to dig out of as they are down 2-0 against the Knicks in the NBA Finals as Game 3 goes tonight. The championship series in New York is the first time since 1999. As for temperatures at this hour across the region, Skidigan, Prince Rupert 13, Terrace and Kitimat 14, Bucky Valley and Lake Strzok 13, Fort Nelson 23, Fort St. John 20, same as Marbury Lake, Allen 13, same as Dease Lake, Larpos 18, Caribou Sanitaire 18, Ballycoola 17, and Balbala 16.
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0: Your Nation, your station, CFNR. That was Just One More Time by the Headpins. Amasa ada amagari siliaks. Good day and good afternoon. Hope you had a great weekend. I know I sure did. So Saturday was all about family time. We spent some time at the playground, enjoyed dinner at Denny's, and somehow managed to get some laundry done all at the same time. It was a busy day. It was definitely a good one. Now, I can't say I enjoyed my Saturday night as much. Let's just say it was an entertaining evening at the Telecom Twin Theaters. But I will tell you a little bit more on this a little bit later in the show. And on Sunday, I headed out to Gitwin Silk with my mom. We were asked to be bull cooks for my cousin, Tiny, after the passing of his uncle last week. As many of you know, we have our own protocols and laws to follow during times like these. And Tiny was asked to find a pair of people to help with the cooking. So I agreed to go and then found out that my mom was also coming with me. Honestly, it turned into a very special experience. We had a great time working together, sharing stories, laughing, and helping our family when they needed us. And to my cousins and to my Auntie Sherry, I just want to say I love you all very much. You did an amazing job, and it was an honor to be there with you. I got more stories to share with you, but as always, we're going to be getting started with the birthday bash. And stay tuned. I'll be back.
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2: 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I've danced, I've stood beside my mom at totem pole repatriations. I've watched nations come together at All Native, and it filled me with pride. My granny survived a school meant to erase her. Her sister didn't come home. That's why I walk on Red Dress Day. Being Indigenous means remembering who I am, even if I'm still learning. I carry my people with me, always.
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Nation, your station, CFNR. That was Synchrocity 2 by Police. The Police. Welcome back to the Afternoon Drive. I hope y'all are having a good Monday so far. We are officially 1 week and a day into June. Isn't that something? So it is now time for the Popcorn Report. And since there isn't many theaters open around the region at this time of the week, so I thought I'd do a thing, something a little different and talk about the movies that I saw over the weekend, starting with Obsession. First, I want to mention that sometimes I'm so busy that I don't read the production in these films. So when the film started, I was experiencing some weird, I was expecting some weird drama. Then the production started playing and it said Blumhouse Studios. And I heard from somebody sitting nearby, Blumhouse, oh no, this is going to be a scary movie. And I should have gotten up to leave because I was not in for this movie. There was jump scares, there was loud noises, and human movements that no human should be able to do. And I'm used to like Conjuring horror and The Walking Dead. This felt so real and demonic. I mean, I do want to say that the actress is amazing and she deserves any job that she lands on next. I was legit scared of this film, even in the middle of the night at home. Side note, I really enjoyed the brand new seats of the Telecom Twin Theaters. That concludes the Popcorn Report. Coming up later, I'll be talking a little bit about the Khmer Festival. And yeah, we got the news, sports, and weather taking us to the top of the hour after that. Here's Motley Crue on CFNR.

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Your Nation, Your Station, CFNR. That was the Doobie Brothers with China Grove. I was looking at the paper today and saw a couple birthdays in the celebrity world. We got Nancy Sinatra, and we also got Bonnie Tyler celebrating a birthday today as well. Super cool. I wish I could find their music. I'm going to try and see if I could dig around. But for now, we're going to get into some Fleetwood Mac on CFNR.

Your Nation, Your Station, CFNR. That was Goodbye Bad Luck, and that was by Derek Miller. So this is embarrassing. I'm definitely experiencing the Mondayest Monday ever because I forgot to do the birthday bash. Even though I said I was going to do it, it wasn't until after I finished talking about the popcorn report, I was like, why am I missing something? And then I realized, dude. So if you know someone special celebrating soon, make sure to send me an email, thechad@cfnrfm.ca. Happy birthday to Jessica Lincoln from Prince Rupert, Ben McKay from Prince Rupert, Sean Temple from Prince Rupert, Arthur Collison from Terrace, Dan Starlin from Terrace, Derek Febrel from Rosswood, Kelly Kenny from Terrace, and Erica Ducharme from Terrace. And from my inbox, happy birthday to Kim Stewart. And this is from all the men in her life, Paul Jr., and I'm pretty sure I wrote it twice, and Dad Paul. I apologize for that. I'm going to have to see what happened in my emails. But anyway, I've got a question for you. What goes up and never comes down? Well, your age. Now for some celebration music. And I figured, you know what? AC/DC, not so bad. But we're going to go dig way back to Bon Scott's AC/DC. And this is a lot of the, this is like the really early stuff. And I really enjoy this song. It's been a while since I actually heard it on air. So I'm really happy to share it with you. It is called Baby Please Don't Go by AC/DC. Happy birthday from all of us here at Your Nation, Your Station, CFNR.

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2: 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National Indigenous Peoples Day is many things to me. Celebration, resistance, remembrance, joy, and grief. It's about making safe spaces for all of it, all at once. 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It's a day to celebrate not only our diverse cultures, but our incredible resilience, despite the deep and ongoing challenges our people have faced. From displacement to attempts at erasure, we continue to thrive. We live. We love, we create, we reclaim. I'll admit, growing up, I didn't always feel fully connected to my heritage. That disconnection can be loud and heavy. Over time, through stories, through learning, through moments shared in circle and in ceremony, I've come to understand the sacredness of honoring our ancestors and the wisdom they've passed down.
1: That was another story honoring Indigenous voices and traditions. 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

Your Nation, Your Station, CFNR. That was River of Tears by Serena Ryder and William Prince. Welcome back to the Afternoon Drive. So coming up in a little bit, we do have the news, sports, and weather. And if you want to hear more Indigenous music, that's where I was going. You can listen to Journeys after my show at 6 p.m. is a whole hour dedicated to Indigenous music. And then we also got my Sunday night show, the Indigenous Rock Show, which is also 2 hours of Indigenous music as well. Very exciting. I really love listening to those during my show. And hey, for right now, I want to talk a little bit about the Khmer Festival because it is happening very soon. I was thinking this was forever away yet, but we're already like going through June as fast as we possibly can here. So in roughly a month and a week or two, at the Terrace Sportsplex, the Khmer Festival, or the berry season, is hosted by the Gidlachtas site Gelam Goth Nishka, and it'll be their second annual. And it'll be on the 24th and 25th. And it's very exciting. I really love the traditional song and dance, the storytelling, and even some traditional stuff that you don't really see. I mean, we had Lachal Zap coming on the floor last year to Woolly Bully. I mean, that is still like going through TikTok. If you go to TikTok and search Lachal Zap, I think it said Berry Festival in there. I can't remember. But it's such a cool video. And they danced in so perfect. It was I really enjoyed it. So can't wait to be there. Can't wait to see you there as well. Again, it is the Khmer Festival happening here in Terrace at the Sportsplex on July 24th and 25th. All right. I'm going to leave you with one last song before we get into the 3 p.m. news, sports, and weather. This one is from Our Lady Peace, and it is called 4 a.m. right here on Your Nation, Your Station, CFNR.

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8: Yo, it's Kobe Smith, Kilasa Nugwa. The Dawson Creek RCMP is asking the public's help in locating David Harvey. He was reported missing on Friday, June 5th. RCMP say David was last seen in Dawson Creek on Thursday, June 4th. David Harvey is described as 18 years old, 5'10" tall, 115 pounds with brown hair and gray eyes. Police and family are concerned for his health and well-being. Anyone with information on the whereabouts of David Harvey is urged to contact a local police or Crime Stoppers at 1-800-222-8477. A photo of David Harvey can be found on our website at cfnrfm.ca. With the news that Texas-based Kirby Corporation has agreed to a $12 million settlement with the Heltzik Nation relating to the grounding of the Nathan E. Stewart tugboat back in 2016, the nation's leadership says no amount of payment can truly make up for the impacts to their clam fishery and culture practice area. The tug's grounding had released about 110,000 liters of pollutions about 350 kilometer stretch of the coastal line, once known as the Heltzik Nation bread basket, to a devastating effect on the local ecosystem. Heltzik elected Chief Counselor Maren Slett says while Kirby Corp has settled, no belief for twice the limit set by the law, the Government of Canada and Canada Ship Source Oil Pollution Fund have not. Chief Slett called their absence from the settlement glaring, as the federal government is now moving to consider a pipeline and oil tanker proposal from Alberta, which he says would have far-reaching impacts on the coastal waters and Indigenous people who reside near and depend on them. Slett says her nation will continue to pursue claims with them in court and has issued a statement reiterating that it's time for Ottawa to do its part to safeguard and restore sensitive ecosystems. Beyond the cash settlement, Kirby Corp has agreed to give 90 days notice ahead of any ship transitioning through the inside waters within Heltzik territory and will be taking part in a

0: part of what she said.
1: She has reminded us that reconciliation is a lifelong journey that begins with listening and with empathy. Listening to voices that challenge our understanding of history. Listening to Indigenous environmental and spiritual knowledge, deeply sophisticated, yet long overlooked. Listening to languages unfamiliar to many of us that have resonated from coast to coast to coast for centuries.
0: In her first speech today, as the King's representation in Canada, Governor General Arbour said that they both extreme polarization and extreme consequences are dangerous, and a better Canada can only build through the peaceful management of our differences. She stressed that our ability to peacefully together, despite our differences, is critical to maintaining a law, rules-based society. She's also counted against over-reliance on AI technology and face of rapid growth in that sector. Yoni Pier has signed a letter of interest to buy up to 2 million tons of liquefied natural gas annually from the proposed Cislism's LNG project. The agreement could see deliveries begin as early as 2032, depending on a final supply deal. Cislism's LNG is a proposed floating export facility on the Nisga'a Nation lands near the Alaska border that would ship up to 12 million tons of LNG per year. The announcement follows a separate long-term purchase agreement signed last month with Securing Energy for Europe. That's your news to the hour. If there's news in your community, contact our news team by emailing news@cfnrfm.ca. Canada is training in Toronto. Today's preparations continue for Friday's World Cup opener against Bosnia-Herzegovina. Head coach Jesse Marsh said defender Mozbitone continues to make progress in his recovery for a fractured tibia and is being monitored closely. Another day off for the Stanley Cup Final, the Vegas Golden Knights lead the Carolina Hurricanes 2-1 in the best-of-seven championship series. It's been close, though the two games haven't been decided in overtime and the margin of victory of all three contests have just been one goal. And over to the hardwood, the San Antonio Spurs have a hole to dig out of as the New York Knicks lead the San Antonio 2-0 in the NBA Final, and they host the Spurs in Game 3 tonight. The league-leading championship series is in New York for the first time since 1999. And that's your sports update today. Fair weather at this hour across the region. Skagit is sunny with 14, Prince Rupert cloudy with 13, Terrace and Kitimat cloudy with 14, Bucky Valley and Lake District is cloudy with 14, Fort Nelson is sunny with 23, Fort St. John is sunny with 20, same as Marbury Lake, Allen is sunny with 15, Thief Lake is cloudy with 13, Laurel Post sunny with 18, Caribou Saint-Hilaire is sunny with 18, Ballycoola sunny with 17, and Balabala cloudy with 16.
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Your Nation, your station, CFNR. That was White Wedding by Billy Idol. Good day and good afternoon. You know, I've always been a big fan of Apple AirPods. In fact, being a little hard of hearing myself, they've actually helped me quite a bit over the years. Whether I'm walking around Walmart or wandering through the mall or just listening to music on the go, I pretty much always have them on me. And, well, now Apple is apparently exploring the idea of putting cameras into future AirPods, and the goal would be to help Siri understand what's happening around you and offer real-world assistance with navigation, shopping help, and other AI-powered features. Now, I think it does sound pretty cool, but I'm not sure if I need Siri to see everything I do on a daily basis. I mean, trust me, there are some snack aisles, some questionable ones, that Walmart, you know, it's best left between me and, you know, the chips. All right, make sure to stick around and keep your ears open for Fishing for Gash, because that is still coming up sometime today. Make sure to keep your ears open and be fast with that dial. That's what I meant to say. 250-680-0056. Here is YouTube.

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1: June is National Indigenous History Month. 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
2: Why? Simgiget, Simgiget, Sigram Hanaak, Lakagiget, Kabawaksek. Cutney got two of them to get a cult up. David Leash, the third DYU. Giswawada deep dagger. Tim Sian knew you. Machlakasla de Watker. Get landed Zabu. Josie Sampson de Was Matiatu. At a Carl Sampson Sr. de Was Niayu. Earl Leash de Was Noyu. At a David Leash Jr. de Was Niguada. My name is David Leash, and I come from Matlakala. I'm proud to be Indigenous because it makes me feel whole. When I was younger, I wasn't entirely a part of my culture. I was always kind of distanced from it, and I kind of felt lost. But when I was approached by Billy Nelson to be a part of the Gitlas Drummers and Dancers, I felt like a part of something, and it made me feel happy just knowing that I'm carrying on a part of my culture while I was almost lost so many years ago.
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Your Nation, your station, CFNR. That was April Fool, and that was by Chalk Circle. All right, I've got some fresh rock news for you. This is Backstage Pass. It's time to listen to the music. This is Rock Talk with the Chat. Okay, so Stevie Nicks is giving back in a big way. The Fleetwood Mac legend recently made a major donation to the Keck School of Medicine at USC, helping complete a $3 million fundraising goal for a special endowed chair in vocal medicine. The chair honors Dr. Joseph Sugarman, the ear, nose, and throat specialist who has helped keep Stevie's voice in top shape for decades. Nick says that though the late nights on the road, years of touring, and countless hours in the radio recording studio, Dr. Sugarman was always there to help protect her voice. And it's a pretty amazing story, this one. And very happy to be able to share this with you. So I thought, you know, we're going to do this and also take a listen to the music. Just as this song says. So let's get into it. This is Stevie Nicks with a classic. It is called Talk to Me right here on Your Nation, Your Station, CFNR.

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0: Your Nation, your station, CFNR. That was the Locomotion by Grand Funk Railroad. And just before that, we heard the cue to call for the Fishing for Cash. And I have lucky caller 9 on the phone, Titus. How you doing?
1: I'm doing good, bud.
0: Awesome, awesome. So we're going to play Fishing for Cash. And I'm going to explain just a little bit what we're going to be doing. So you're going to set your cast in whatever you pull up. It could be $100, $200. And if you want to, you know, stop at any time, we will be able to stop and you can run away with that cash. Or you can recast again for a bigger prize because they are out there. And okay. At any point, if you pull up a can of salmon, we will have to stop. But you will be entered into the grand prize draw for $2,000.
1: All right, sounds good.
0: I know over the phone I accidentally said a gigantic number.
1: Yeah, I want that draw.
0: So here we go. So we're going to set out our cast right now.
1: All right.
0: All righty, so we got the line out. We're going to see what you're going to pull up right about now and see what we got. So we hear him pulling it in. We got something. Hey, oh, we got the can of salmon. So we're going to have to stop, and you are entered into the grand prize draw for $2,000.
1: All right, man. That sounds good. Thank you.
0: Yeah, good luck. So there's, just so you know, there's only been a few so far that have been entered into the grand prize draw. So good luck to you.
1: All right. Thanks so much, man.
0: All right. Take care.
1: You too. Bye.
0: Bye-bye. And for everybody else that's tuning in right now, you have another chance tomorrow morning to get into this draw. And, play Fishing for Cash for a CP and see if you can get yourself $100, maybe more. And again, during the afternoon drive. Right now, we're going to get back to the music. Here's Tragically Hip on CFNR.

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1: That was another story honoring Indigenous voices and traditions. 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

Your Nation, Your Station, CFNR. That was Live in This Moment, and that was by Joy Slam. All right, if you're looking for a reason to celebrate, I've got one for ya. Celebrate It starts right now. So today's National Day is Best Friends Day, and I think it's pretty fitting that with a new Toy Story movie on the horizon. After all, Woody, Buzz are one of the greatest best friend duos in movie history. And if I was going to celebrate Best Friends Day with a couple of movies, I would start with, you know, Toy Story is number one, but where there's also Remember the Titans. It's a great story about friendship, teamwork, and overcoming the division during a time of segregation. And my second pick would have to be Disney's Bridge to Terabithia. It's about two young friends who create an incredible world of imagination together. Fair warning, though, it's a beautiful movie, but it's also a tearjerker. So you might want to keep a box of tissue nearby. And if you've got a best friend in your life, take a moment today to show them some appreciation. Give them a call, send them a text, or, you know, post a photo on social media. Probably not call them. Not everybody likes calling each other nowadays. Like, what do you want? It better be important. That's too funny. That's exactly how I feel about phone calls. Alrighty, so I've got the 411 coming up in just a little bit. And then we also got the 4 p.m. news, sports, and weather at the top of the hour. Here's Jimi Hendrix on CFNR.

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7: Yeah, it's Kobe Smith, Kilasanugwa. Quinnell RCMP has said a 17-year-old boy is presumed drowned following a boating incident on Stony Lake on June 6, Saturday night. On Saturday, June 6, Quinnell RCMP received a report of a capsized vessel on Stony Lake, leaving 4 occupants in the water. 3 people were able to safely make their way to the shore, however, the operator of the boat did not surface and could not be located. RCMP have said the extensive search efforts have been undertaken but have not yet resulted in locating the missing youth. RCMP said he has since been identified as a 17-year-old boy from Prince George and his family has been notified. Staff Sergeant Chris Clark of the BC RCMP said, quote, "Our efforts to locate the boy are ongoing with our underwater recovery team anticipated to arrive tomorrow. Our thoughts are with the family, friends, and loved ones as they cope with this tragic loss," end quote. Governor General Louise Arbour has issued her first speech to call on Canadians to learn from diversity. She says Canada will build a common future through its differences and says it's critical to protect arenas where those debates take place. Our board told the crowd, and those included universities, the media, courtrooms, legislative spaces, and the arts.
8: Extreme polarization is dangerous, but so is extreme consensus. It is through our differences and our fundamental right to express them that we will nourish critical thinking, creativity, and innovation. It is through our differences that we will build a common future.
7: Arbor also discussed with rapid growth of artificial intelligence and cautioned against over-reliance on the technology. Today's installation ceremony was filled with traditional but some personal touches, like her discussion to travel to and from the event in passenger vehicle instead of a horse-drawn carriage. There has been charges laid following an investigation that started in the summer of last year by the Northern Rockies RCMP. It resulted in the seizure of approximately 5 kilograms of suspected cocaine. Charges have now been laid against 41-year-old Basmim Mansour of Surrey, B.C., which include possession of the purpose of trafficking and possession of prohibited weapon. RCMP said this matter is now before the courts and there is no further details publicly available at this time. Anyone with information related to this investigation or any other suspected drug trafficking activity in Fort Nelson is asked to contact the Northern Rockies RCMP at 250-774-2700 or through Crime Stoppers at 1-800-222-8477. The federal government says it's setting up an evacuation centers across the country for people fleeing wildfires. Last year saw the highest ever number of lawn

0: for possibly buying up to 2 million tons of natural gas annually starting as early as 2032. Says Lesums's plan to floating LNG facility near the Alaskan border on the northern BC coast that is projected to export to 12 million tons of LNG per year. Last month, the German government-owned Security Energy for Europe committed to buying 1 million tons of LNG from SisLisms up for 20 years. That's your news to the hour. If there's news in your community, contact our news team by emailing news@cfnrfm.ca. Canada is training in Toronto today as preparations continue for Friday's World Cup opener against Bosnia-Herzegovina. Head coach Jesse Mars said defender Mozba Beaton continues to make progress in his recovery for a fractured tibia and is being monitored closely. Another day off for the Stanley Cup Final, the Vegas Golden Knights lead the Carolina Hurricanes 2-1 in the best-of-seven championship series. It's been close, though the two games haven't been decided in overtime and the margin of victory in all three contests have just been one goal. And over to the hardwood, the San Antonio Spurs have a hole to dig out of as the New York Knicks lead the San Antonio 2-0 in the NBA final and they host the Spurs in Game 3 tonight. The league-leading championship series is in New York for the first time since 1999. And that's your sports update today. For your weather at this hour across the region, Skagit is sunny with 14, overnight low of 9. Prince Rupert cloudy with 13, overnight low of 10. Terrace and Kitimat cloudy with 14, expecting overnight low of 9. Bulky Valley and Lancaster is cloudy with 14, overnight low of 5. Fort Nelson is sunny with 23, expecting overnight low of 9. Fort Nelson is sunny with 20, overnight low of 9. Same as Mulberry Lake. Allen is sunny with 15, overnight low of 5. Dease Lake cloudy with 13, overnight low of 7. Lauraposa is sunny with 18, overnight low of 9. Caribou Sanitaire is sunny with 18, expecting overnight low of 6. Ballycoola sunny with 17, overnight low of 9. And Balabala is cloudy with 16, expecting overnight low of 11. For your weather report for today across the region, Highway 16, travel conditions are generally good between Prince Rupert, Terrace, Smithers, and Burns Lake, Prince George. Watch out for wildlife, especially during the early morning and evening hours. Along Highway 37 region, the route remains open with mostly paved services. Drivers should be prepared for remote travel conditions, limited service between communities, and possible wildlife along the highway. Carry extra fuel and emergency supplies when traveling north of Kitwanga. Highway 37 region, travel between Mezihatin Junction and Stewart remains open. Motorists should be aware of steep mountain terrain and avalanche-prone areas through the Bear Pass, although seasonal conditions are improving. All on Highway 97, conditions are generally favorable from Prince George north of Chetwynd, Fort St. John, and Fort Nelson. Drivers should remain alert for construction zones, wildlife, and changing weather in higher elevations, such as the Pine Pass. Along Highway 20, travel conditions are good across the Chilcotin region. Motorists use caution on windy sections and remain prepared for wildlife and local maintenance activity. Along Highway 29, drivers can expect generally good conditions. Watch out for active wild work zones, commercial traffic, and wildlife throughout the Peace region. And on the Nishka Highway, it remains open with good driving conditions reported. Motorists should stay alert for wildlife and changing weather in the Nass Valley. As always, check your IBC before heading out. And that's your report for today.
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Your Nation, your station, CFNR. That was Under the Bridge by the Red Hot Chili Peppers. Amasa, Amagadisilex, good day and good afternoon. You know, I've been a huge Toy Story fan ever since the very first movie came out back in 1995. Believe it or not, I was just a kid myself, and when it hit theaters, like a lot of us kids back then, I begged Santa to bring me a copy for Christmas. I honestly can't remember where I saw the trailer, maybe on another VHS that we rented, or maybe even on satellite TV, but I was hooked immediately. Fast forward to these years, it's pretty wild to think not only did I grow up watching Toy Story, but my son loves watching these movies too, and now my grandson is watching them. It's like three generations of family enjoying the adventure of Buzz, Woody, and the gang. So very cool. Anyway, the latest Toy Story news has fans talking off after Taylor Swift revealed a brand new song called I Knew It, I Knew You. And for the upcoming movie. I also love that the way they announced it too. In New York Times Square, a giant screen appeared with a countdown timer and nothing but letters TS in the classic Toy Story font. So nobody knew if it was Toy Story or, you know, Taylor Swift. So it had people guessing, and then boom, the big reveal. And then I also saw Disney recently released a new featurette that we can watch online, and I haven't had a chance to check it out yet. It's on Disney Plus, but you know, because of how busy I was, I can probably guarantee that I'll probably watch this sometime tonight. So I've got some more great music and stories to fill in with you for this hour, so you don't want to miss out on that. Maybe you do. I don't know. Either way, it's Monday, and we've got some great music here on Canada's First Nations Radio. It's John Mellencamp on CFNR.

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2: Hi, my name is Mackenzie, Kekatla Nation, Wolf Tribe. I'm proud to be Indigenous because the drum woke something in me. I didn't grow up wrapped in regalia. I grew up with questions, but I found answers in a song, in a step, in a circle. I've danced, I've drummed, I've walked Red Dress Day with a heart full of names. I've seen poles rise again, I've watched nations rise, together, on court, in the streets, in ceremony. My granny survived, her sister didn't. I walk for them, I carry their strength. This is me, still learning, still listening, but never alone.
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Your Nation, Your Station, CFNR. That was Jaded by Aerosmith. All right, it is time for a pop culture edition of Thank You, which is inspired by Jimmy Fallon's famous thank you notes on The Tonight Show. All right, let's get started. Thank you, movie trailers, for convincing me that every movie is going to be the greatest thing I've ever seen and then making me wait 6 months to actually watch it. Thank you, Bluetooth earbuds, for making me look like I'm talking to myself. And I promise, I'm on the phone, you know, most of the time. Thank you, reality competition shows, for reminding us that apparently every challenge in life can be resolved with dramatic music and a commercial break. Thank you, skip intro buttons, for saving us time while also robbing us of the chance to sing a song to our favorite TV theme songs. Oh, I hit the wrong button. Let's get rid of that. There we go. And thank you, snack aisles, for making me walk into one thing and leave with enough chips and chocolate to survive a long winter. And finally, thank you, childhood movies, for being just as entertaining when you're an adult. Except now you notice all the jokes that went completely over your head the first time around. Thank you for listening. That was the Chad's Thank You Notes. We're going to get back into the music with some great ones. This one is from America, I swear. I think I mentioned this last week, but I thought this was Neil Diamond when I was growing up. I was like, that's not Neil. I was so wrong. This one's called Sister Golden Hair on CFNR.

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Your Nation, Your Station, CFNR. That was The Legend of, or The Language of Fishermen by Evan Redsky. Welcome back to the Afternoon Drive. It is time for some oddly awesome fun facts. When you become really close to someone, you can hear their voice in your head when you read their text. I feel that every single time. Botox was initially developed as a treatment for cross eyes. Then someone decided to poke somewhere else and it becomes a fashion trend. People who regularly play video games are faster at making real life decisions. I wonder. I used to play a lot of video games growing up. As soon as I got home from school, you know, from work, dinner, and then gaming, and then back to bed. Man, I miss gaming that much. A study found that people spend more time searching for lost items in uncluttered areas than in messy areas. That's hilarious. And when they finally do, it's like right here in front of me under this mess the entire time. Yeah. The first Ford cars had Dodge engines. Oh, you could only imagine people were like, get this Ford off my engine. I'm just kidding. But for real, they probably thought it. Of all UFOs that are investigated, 98.2% are ultimately explained. As for the other 1.8%, kind of makes you wonder. Oh, man. So that Ford one, that was definitely silly. I think my brother, who's not a really huge fan, I'd have never understood why he never liked him so much. And this is the first thing I thought was him when I saw this. And I was like, I could totally tell what he's going to say. Oh, what a guy. All right, I got some more great music taking us to the top of the hour. Right now, we're going to get into some McConnell and Crush. And then we got news, sports, and weather at the top of the hour. It's All That You Are on CFNR.

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2: Hi, my name is Mackenzie from the Kakatlan Nation Wolf Tribe. I'm proud to be Indigenous because our stories, our love, our resilience live through me. I'm 16 and live in two worlds, town and tradition. I learned to dance and drum in school, but I've learned about strength at home from my mom, from my papa, and from my granny. I honor the ones we lost, the ones who fought, and the ones still fighting their way, including our 2S LGBTQ plus youth. We belong. Our culture isn't fading, it's rising, and I'm here for it every step, every beat, every voice.
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3: The 5 p.m. news is brought to you by Sullivan Motor Products in Houston.
4: Yelts, Kobe Smith, Kilasanugwa. Quinnell RCMP has said a 17-year-old boy is presumed drowned following a boating incident on Stony Lake on June 6, Saturday night. On Saturday, June 6, Quinnell RCMP received a report of a capsized vessel on Stony Lake, leaving four occupants in the water. Three people were able to safely make their way to the shore, however, the operator of the boat did not surface and could not be located. RCMP have said the extensive search efforts have been undertaken but have not yet resulted in locating the missing youth. RCMP said he has since been identified as a 17-year-old boy from Prince George, and his family has been notified. Staff Sergeant Chris Clark of the BC RCMP said, quote, "Our efforts to locate the boy are ongoing with our underwater recovery team anticipated to arrive tomorrow. Our thoughts are with the family, friends, and loved ones as they cope with this tragic loss," end quote. The Dawson Creek RCMP is asking the public's help in locating David Harvey. He was reported missing on Friday, June 5th. RCMP say David was last seen in Dawson Creek on Thursday, June 4th. David Harvey is described as 18 years old, 5'10" tall, 115 pounds with brown hair and gray eyes. Police and family are concerned for his health and well-being. Anyone with information on the whereabouts of David Harvey is urged to contact the local police or Crime Stoppers at 1-800-222-8477. A photo of David Harvey can be found on our website at cfnrfm.ca. With the news that Texas-based Kirby Corporation has agreed to a $12 million settlement with the Heltzik Nation relating to the grounding of the Nathan E. Stewart tugboat back in 2016, the nation's leadership says no amount of payment can truly make up for the impacts to their clam fishery and culture practice area. The tug's grounding had released about 110,000 liters of pollutions about 350 kilometer stretch of the coastal line, once known as the Heltzik Nation bread basket, to a devastating effect on the local ecosystem. Heltzik elected Chief Counselor Maren Slett says while Kirby Corp has settled, nobly for twice the limit set by the law, the Government of Canada and Canada Ship Source Oil Pollution Fund have not. Chief Slett called their absence from the settlement declaring, as the federal government is now moving to consider a pipeline and oil tanker proposal from